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2: 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Active Cycling Month is here and initiatives throughout Faversham to help you rediscover the joys of travelling by bike. Friday the 5th of June, Thomas Becket, a talk on the Becket Chapel in the parish church at St Mary of Charity Church from 7:30 p.m. Saturday the 6th of June, Thomas Becket, walk from St Mary Charity Church to Canterbury starting at 10 a.m. Sunday the 7th of June, at the Purifier Building, guided creek walk with Graham Sample and historical wander along the creek starting at 3 p.m. Tuesday the 9th of June, at the Purifier Building, there's a guided creek walk again with Graham Sample starting at 6 p.m. this time. Saturday the 13th of June, Newnham Village Fete, and that's at the George Inn. It's a fun day out with a range of activities and stalls and a dog show. £3 per dog entry, and you can contact Claire at Farley Hills on 07799 713412 to enter your prized pooch, and that runs from 1 till 4 p.m. Crundale Fair at Crundale House, CT47EH, and there's a bar and barbecue, a swimming pool, children's entertainment, craft stalls and much, much more. That's from 12 p.m. till 4 p.m. It's a £3 entry and children under 10 are free. Sunday the 14th of June, at Marketplace and Court Street, Faversham in the 40s. Commemorate this bygone era with wartime music and dancing, vintage stalls, military and vintage vehicles, plus traditional food and drink. And that's from 10 a.m. till 4 p.m. On Thursday the 18th of June, Echoes of the Ancestors, a reawakening memory and wellness through African arts in care. African workshops, music and dance with storytelling and songs will be happening, and this is at Cookstitch House Nursing and Residential Home in Faversham from 1:30 till 4:30 p.m. Sunday the 21st of June, at Marketplace and Court Street, it's an eco fair. You can join local businesses, charities and activist groups showcasing community power and celebrating local climate action from 9 a.m. till 2 p.m. At Mount Ephraim Gardens, summer solstice garden opening is on from 6 p.m. till 9:30 p.m. Sunday the 28th of June, at the Marketplace in Court Street, it is the Faversham Open Gardens and Garden Market, a unique opportunity to visit over 20 private and community gardens in and around Faversham. The Garden Market in Faversham will be selling a selection of plants, crafts and gardenalia from 10 a.m. till 4 p.m. Saturday the 27th of June, at McNade, a beer and barbecue festival, you can join for a day of live music, barbecue food, craft beer and cider, barbecue demo stage, street food plus fun and games for all the family. Check out their website for further details and tickets. Monday the 29th of June, at the Gospel Mission Hall, it is the Faversham Creek Trust AGM, and that starts at 7 p.m. Well, that is it for this month's June edition of What's On Guide Futures. Thanks a lot and see you next month.
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4: 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My show is going to feature my favourite brand of music, progressive rock. I'll mainly be playing songs from the 70s, but also some from the late 60s and a few from the newer bands who've been around in the last 10 years or so. Hopefully you'll be able to say, I haven't heard this song in years. 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
2: 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Folk Night is at the Market Inn, starting at 8pm. Wednesday the 10th of June, at the Royal Cinema, The Sheep Detectives is showing at 7:30pm, and that's a PG rating. Now live music for a Wednesday with the Real Faversham Gigs Guide. Under the Wood is at Papa Bianco, starting at 6:30pm. Singers Night Folk Club is at the Limes, starting at 7:30pm, and it's a £2 entry. Thursday the 11th of June, at the Alexander Centre, Psychic Evening with Tracy May. That's between 7 and 9pm. Tickets are £15 and a booking fee applies. Now live music for a Thursday with the Real Faversham Gigs Guide. Ainsley Lister is at the Old Brewery Store, and that starts at 7pm, and tickets are from £20. Ukulele Strummers Open Mic Night is at the Market Inn, and that starts at 7:30pm. And Andy Bennett's Jazz Band are at the Limes, and that's a 7:30pm start. Friday the 12th of June, live music with the Real Faversham Gigs Guide. Spiral Insider plus Static are at Saturnalia, and that starts at 7pm. Colby Gaffney is at the Key. That's tapas and songs from the crooner era, starting at 7:30pm. Jez Gold is at the Limes, starting at 8pm. And June is performing at the Market Inn, starting at 8:30pm. 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At the Arden Theatre, Sandy Smith's Vocal Legends starts at 7:30pm. 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At the Alexander Centre, the Faversham Artisan Crafts and Gift Market is from 10am to 3pm. Paranormal Investigation starting at 7:30pm and tickets are £35 and a booking fee applies. In Whitstable at 180 Cromwell Road, Craft Love Market is open and that's from 10am to 3pm. The Newnham Village Fete is on at the George Inn and that's from 1pm to 4pm, including a dog show, and it's £3 per dog entry. Crundale Fair at Crundale House CT47EH is on from 12 till 4pm. It's £3 entry, under 10s go free, cash is preferred and no dogs unfortunately are allowed. Now live music for a Saturday with the Real Faversham Gigs Guide. Donna Wilson is at Baltic House, Lee Thompson is at the Railway, and both of these start at 7pm. And Blankety Blank Duo is at the Limes, starting at 8pm. Sunday the 14th of June. At the Alexander Centre, there's a comedy lock-in. That's from 6:30pm and donations are welcome. At the Marketplace and Court Street, Faversham in the 40s, and that's from 10am till 4pm. In Whitstable at 180 Cromwell Road, Craft Love Market, and that is open from 10am to 3pm. Now live music for a Sunday with the Real Faversham Gigs Guide. Chris Ray is at McNaid, and that's from 1 till 3pm. Owen, the only saxophone player, is at Baltic House, and that's from 2pm. Acadum is at the Market Inn from 2:30pm. Rock Lobsters is at the Red Lion in Herne Hill, starting at 3pm. And Indy 3 is at the Key, starting at 6pm. And finally, it's Active Travel in Faversham Week, helping the public get active. This week is Bike Week, which is the UK's largest awareness campaign for cycling, sharing the rewards that riding a bike can bring. And Great Big Green Week, celebrating community action to tackle climate change and protect nature. Look out for some local events across Faversham and the surrounding areas for any further information on these. And of course, you can check out the websites for all these events. thealex.org.uk/events, royalcinema.co.uk/faversham/out now, ardentheatre.org.uk, and for further details of any of the information on the gigs running across, you can go to the Real Faversham Gigs Guide on the Facebook pages, and of course the Faversham Gigs Guide also on the Facebook pages. Well, that concludes this week's What's On in Faversham. Enjoy your week and I'll see you next week.
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3: 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Because roadside litter kills an estimated 3 million animals every year. No wonder they sound miffed. So let's lend them a paw. Let's take our rubbish with us and bin it properly. National Highways. And what's that? 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
5: Are you planning your wedding and hoping to say I do? I can marry you and make your dreams come true. 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And it won't cost you any more than it would to have a registrar at your ceremony. Why have the same as everyone else when you can have a bespoke ceremony for the same price? Anytime, any place, anywhere. 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My name is Lorena Moody. To find out more, you can follow me on Instagram, Celebrant Married You, Facebook, Married You, or check out my website, marriedyou.co.uk.
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7: 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Should Have Been But Wasn't is one of those radio-worthy songs which have endured with the public, despite never having been chart hits. 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
2: 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Friday the 5th of June, Thomas Beckett, a talk on the Beckett Chapel in the Parish Church at St Mary of Charity Church from 7:30 p.m. Saturday the 6th of June, Thomas Beckett, walk from St Mary Charity Church to Canterbury starting at 10 a.m. Sunday the 7th of June, at the Purifier Building, guided creek walk with Graham Sample and historical wander along the creek starting at 3 p.m. Tuesday the 9th of June, at the Purifier Building, there's a guided creek walk again with Graham Sample starting at 6 p.m. this time. Saturday the 13th of June, Newnham Village Fete, and that's at the George Inn. It's a fun day out with a range of activities and stalls and a dog show. £3 per dog entry, and you can contact Claire at Farley Hills on 07799 713412 to enter your prized pooch. And that runs from 1 till 4 p.m. Crundale Fair at Crundale House, CT47EH. And there's a bar and barbecue, a swimming pool, children's entertainment, craft stalls and much, much more. That's from 12 p.m. till 4 p.m. It's a £3 entry and children under 10 are free. Sunday the 14th of June at Marketplace and Court Street, Faversham in the 40s. Commemorate this bygone era with wartime music and dancing, vintage stalls, military and vintage vehicles, plus traditional food and drink. And that's from 10 a.m. till 4 p.m. On Thursday the 18th of June, Echoes of the Ancestors, a reawakening memory and wellness through African arts in care. African workshops, music and dance with storytelling and songs will be happening. And this is at Cookstitch House Nursing and Residential Home in Faversham from 1:30 till 4:30 p.m. Sunday the 21st of June, at Marketplace and Court Street, it's an eco fair. You can join local businesses, charities and activist groups showcasing community power and celebrating local climate action from 9 a.m. till 2 p.m. At Mount Ephraim Gardens, summer solstice garden opening is on from 6 p.m. till 9:30 p.m. Sunday the 28th of June, at the Marketplace in Court Street, it is the Faversham Open Gardens and Garden Market, a unique opportunity to visit over 20 private and community gardens in and around Faversham. The Garden Market in Faversham will be selling a selection of plants, crafts and gardenalia from 10 a.m. till 4 p.m. Saturday the 27th of June, at McNaid, a beer and barbecue festival, you can join for a day of live music, barbecue food, craft beer and cider, barbecue demo stage, street food plus fun and games for all the family. 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Monday the 29th of June, at the Gospel Mission Hall, it is the Faversham Creek Trust AGM and that starts at 7 p.m. Well, that is it for this month's June edition of What's On Guide Futures. Thanks a lot and see you next month.
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Say, look here. We'd like to do a song for you that was a hit record for this band in 1970. We'd like to dedicate it to the late Bob the Bear Hyde. It's been referred to as the Hymn to National Anthem. 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
2: 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Because when we look out for each other, everyone gets where they're going safely. Motorbike safety. It's on all of us. National Highways.
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3: 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Friday the 12th of June, live music with the Real Faversham Gigs Guide, Spiral Insider plus Static are at Saturnalia, and that starts at 7 p.m. Colby Gaffney is at the Key, that's tapas and songs from the crooner era, starting at 7:30 p.m. Jez Gold is at the Limes, starting at 8 p.m. and June is performing at the Market Inn, starting at 8:30 p.m. Saturday the 13th of June. At the Arden Theatre, Sandy Smith's Vocal Legends starts at 7:30 p.m. Tickets are £15 and a booking fee applies. At the Alexander Centre, the Faversham Artisan Crafts and Gift Market is from 10 a.m. to 3 p.m. Paranormal Investigation starting at 7:30 p.m. and tickets are £35 and a booking fee applies. In Whitstable at 180 Cromwell Road, Craft Love Market's open and that's from 10 a.m. to 3 p.m. The Newnham Village Fete is on at the George Inn and that's from 1 p.m. to 4 p.m. including a dog show and it's £3 per dog entry. Crundale Fair at Crundale House CT47EH is on from 12 till 4 p.m. It's £3 entry, under 10s go free, cash is preferred and no dogs unfortunately are allowed. Now live music for a Saturday with the Real Faversham Gigs Guide. Donna Wilson is at Baltic House, Lee Thompson is at the Railway and both of these start at 7 p.m. And Blankety Blank Duo is at the Lions starting at 8 p.m. Sunday the 14th of June. At the Alexander Centre, there's a comedy lock-in, that's from 6:30 p.m. and donations are welcome. At the Marketplace and Court Street, Faversham in the 40s, and that's from 10 a.m. till 4 p.m. In Whitstable at 180 Cromwell Road, Craft Love Market, and that is open from 10 a.m. to 3 p.m. Now live music for a Sunday with the Real Faversham Gigs Guide. Chris Ray is at McNaid, and that's from 1 till 3 p.m. Owen, the only saxophone player, is at Baltic House and that's from 2 p.m. Acadum is at the Market Inn from 2:30 p.m. Rock Lobsters is at the Red Lion in Herne Hill starting at 3 p.m. And Indy 3 is at the Key starting at 6 p.m. And finally, it's Active Travel in Faversham Week, helping the public get active. This week is Bike Week, which is the UK's largest awareness campaign for cycling, sharing the rewards that riding a bike can bring. And Great Big Green Week, celebrating community action to tackle climate change and protect nature. Look out for some local events across Faversham and the surrounding areas for any further information on these. And of course, you can check out the websites for all these events, thealex.org.uk/events, royalcinema.co.uk/Faversham/out now, ardentheatre.org.uk, and for further details of any of the information or the gigs running across, you can go to the Real Faversham Gigs Guide on the Facebook pages. And of course, the Faversham Gigs Guide also on the Facebook pages. Well, that concludes this week's What's On in Faversham. 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

0: I hope you'll join me, Fiona Rose, on the last Friday of every month, 10 to 1 for World Your Oyster. I'll be moving around this beautiful world in celebration of culture and place. Anything from Andalusian flamenco, tuku music of Zimbabwe, and the rows and reels of a Scottish fiddler. I hope you enjoy the section that I dedicate to a particular place. That's Focal Point, where we take in the food and travel of an area, and of course the music. So tune in on the last Friday of every month, 10 to 1, with me, Fiona Rose, for World Your Oyster.
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10: Mark

Kids Breakfast. Good morning, welcome to Friday morning. We've reached the end of the week. Marvellous.

Billy Fury, and In Thoughts of You on your Decades Breakfast. Let's get into your lyric game this morning then. These are lyrics I've got for you. I'm going to tell the FBI I'm likely to get myself a secret spy. What's that song? Who is it by? Any ideas on that one? I'm going to tell the FBI I'm likely to get myself a secret spy.

Pritchard, Stronger Than That on your Decades Breakfast. 4.5 minutes of musical goodness for you right there. Morning, it's Friday morning with Mark Gale. On this day, 1941, the 12th of June, Reg Presley was born of the Trogs.

It's a Trogs, their version of the song Love Is All Around on your Decades Breakfast as we celebrate the birthday today. Reg Presley, born on this day 1941. 10 years later, on this day 1951, Brad Delp was born. You won't have a clue who he is, I didn't either. He was a member of Boston. They had a song called More Than a Feeling.

0: Boston on your Decades Breakfast. More than a feeling. Happy birthday, Brad Delp, today. Boston, born on this day, 1951. Right, let's do your Year of Fortune.
1: 1987.
0: Back to the 80s, 1987. Cher for you in a moment. First up, Curiosity killed the cat. But they didn't kill the cat. Don't panic, anyone.

0: 1987, Cher was in the charts in the UK. I Found Someone and Curiosity Killed the Cat. Although they didn't kill the cat. I just feel like I have to declare that these days. After they changed their name to just Curiosity, they felt they had to declare it as well. Misfit on your Decades Breakfast. Morning, it's Friday morning. Elvis Presley on the way.
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3: UK number two.

Christy Berg, Lady in Red, declaring his love for you on your Decades Breakfast. Back to 1986, number one for him, that was. And a number two in 1982 before that, Abracadabra, the Steve Miller Band. That is your bit in the middle, part one this morning. I was ahead of myself there. I thought we were on part

Presley, Viva Las Vegas on your Decades Breakfast. Welcome to the oldies for a Friday morning. We're doing your lyric game this morning. These are the lyrics. I'm going to tell the FBI I'm likely to get myself a secret spy. What's that song today? Do you know that one? I reckon you do know that one. The FBI bit sounds very familiar. Very popular song. It's Stevie Wonder. He's Mr. Know-It-All.

Stevie Wonder. He's Mr. Know-It-All. Not Mr. Know-It-All, Mr. What's Mr. mean? Anybody know? Question of the day, that one. What a song. Brilliant. Thank you, Stevie. On this day, 1952, Pete Farden was born. He was bass player with the Pretenders.

Back on the Chain Gang on your Decades Breakfast. Happy birthday to their bass player today, Pete Farden. Born on this day, 1952. On this day, 1975, at number one on the Australian charts, right at the top, it was Pilot.

Bananarama and Venus on your Decades Breakfast and Pilot January, number one on the Australian chart back in 1975 on this very day. Let's give it the answer to your lyric game this morning, the lyrics this morning. I'm going to tell the FBI I'm likely to get myself a secret spy. What's that song today? The answer, Edwin Starr, Stopper on Sight, SOS.

Star, stopper on site, SOS. Hey, go, there's your lyrical answer this morning. Well done, if you got that right today. If not, and you struggled, listen, let's have some more luck with the in the next hour with our 1 second wonder, shall we? 1 second of a famous

0: Neil Diamond, Crackling Rosie on your Decades Breakfast. Morning, welcome to another hour of the oldies you love to sing along to. See if we can get you singing along this morning as we head into the weekend.
1: Decades Breakfast. Good morning.

0: have you been getting on with these this week? Maybe you'll get it today. And maybe you won't. It's a famous song. Let's see if it's famous enough for you to know.
1: Give me the music.
0: What is that song today? I tell you what, I think I might just know it. But then I made it.
1: Give me the music.
0: Can you get that today? Any ideas, me dears?
2: It's

on your decade's breakfast, Bernadette. Welcome to the oldies for a Friday morning on this day, 1940. Bertha Barbie McNeil was born. She was co-founder of the Motown hitmakers, the Velvettes.

The best things in life, and they are free. Luther Vandross, Janet Jackson on your Decades Breakfast. On this day, 2020, the Welsh singer Ricky Valance died at his home in Spain, retiring there at the age of 84.

Ross Skaggs and Lowdown on your Decades Breakfast, and Ricky Valance. Tell Laura I love her. Morning, Friday morning with Mark Gale on the way for you. I got classic Del Shannon to play and the Dave Clark 5 on the way. First up, we've got to find out what day it is today. Decades.

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It's Jerky Day. 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I've never seen that here in the UK. And it's movie night tonight. Gather with friends and family, dim the lights and immerse in somatic adventures for an unforgettable movie night. If your name is Cameron, Lucero, Rhea, Rhea or Waverly, today is your

Brosh and I, Oh You're Nothing, number one for Brosh and Craig back in 1988, and a number two in 1985, Madonna, She Was On Her Holiday. We're back from when she was good, that is. There you go, you're a bit in the middle. That's part two this morning.

0: Dave Clark 5, their version of the song, You Got What It Takes, on your Decades Breakfast. Have you got what it takes for the one-second wonder this morning? What's this song?
1: Give me the music!
0: Any ideas on that song this morning? Any ideas, my dears? If not, you might be crying some teardrops this morning.

VGs showing off their falsetto there this morning. Night Fever on your Decades Breakfast. Del Shannon, Two Kinds of Teardrops on this day back in 1959, the 12th of June. John Linnell was born, as They Might Be Giants.

Tell you what, how good is the music on your Decade's Breakfast in the Morning? Duran Duran, A View to a Kill. They might be Giants, Birdhouse in Your Soul on this day, 1988. Would you believe it? A number one on the US singles chart, Rick Astley.

0: on your decades breakfast. Number one for Rick back in 1988 on the US singles chart. He was certainly rocking and rolling in the US, wasn't he, back in the day? And let's give you the answer to your 1 second wonder this morning. Did you work out the 1 second today?
1: Give me the music.
0: That little 1 second is Dusty Springfield, Son of a Preacher Man was the song.

Preacher Man, Dusty Springfield. There you go. There's your 1 second wonder answer for your Friday morning on your Decades Breakfast. Well done if you got that right today. And that is it, your Decades Breakfast done. Have yourselves a fab weekend. Whatever you get up to, keep it here. More of the songs that you love on the way. Have a fabulous Friday, won't you?

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4: 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Friday the 5th of June, Thomas Becket, a talk on the Becket Chapel in the Parish Church at St Mary of Charity Church from 7:30 p.m. Saturday the 6th of June, Thomas Becket, walk from St Mary Charity Church to Canterbury starting at 10 a.m. Sunday the 7th of June at the Purifier Building, guided creek walk with Graham Sample and historical wander along the creek starting at 3 p.m. Tuesday the 9th of June at the Purifier Building, there's a guided creek walk again with Graham Sample starting at 6 p.m. this time. Saturday the 13th of June, Newnham Village Fete, and that's at the George Inn. It's a fun day out with a range of activities and stalls and a dog show. £3 per dog entry, and you can contact Claire at Farley Hills on 07799 713 412 to enter your prized pooch, and that runs from 1 till 4 p.m. Crundale Fair at Crundale House, CT47EH, and there's a bar and barbecue, a swimming pool, children's entertainment, craft stalls and much, much more. That's from 12 p.m. till 4 p.m. It's a £3 entry and children under 10 are free. Sunday the 14th of June at Marketplace and Court Street, Faversham in the 40s. Commemorate this bygone era with wartime music and dancing, vintage stalls, military and vintage vehicles, plus traditional food and drink. And that's from 10 a.m. till 4 p.m. On Thursday the 18th of June, Echoes of the Ancestors, a reawakening memory and wellness through African arts in care. African workshops, music and dance with storytelling and songs will be happening, and this is at Cookstitch House Nursing and Residential Home in Faversham from 1:30 till 4:30 p.m. Sunday the 21st of June at Marketplace and Court Street, it's an eco fair. You can join local businesses, charities and activist groups showcasing community power and celebrating local climate action from 9 a.m. till 2 p.m. At Mount Ephraim Gardens, summer solstice garden 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and community gardens in and around Faversham. The Garden Market in Faversham will be selling a selection of plants, crafts and gardenalia from 10 a.m. till 4 p.m. Saturday the 27th of June, at McNabe, a beer and barbecue festival, you can join for a day of live music, barbecue food, craft beer and cider, barbecue demo stage, street food plus fun and games for all the family. 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Monday the 29th of June at the Gospel Mission Hall, it is the Faversham Creek Trust AGM and that starts at 7 p.m. Well, that is it for this month's June edition of What's On Guide Futures. Thanks a lot and see you next month.
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families lost, the hugs with friends and people that we loved, all these things that we took for granted. We've lost dancing. We've lost dancing. If I can live through

0: Hello, dear listener. It's John G here, live in the studio, just waiting for the mixer to turn on. That's where you heard a sudden pop there as the power came on, and there we are. John G here, live in the studio. Coming up in 45 minutes, we've got Tracy May with her Spiritual Airways, who is just literally walking through the studio doors right now.
1: Bit spooky, isn't it, eh?
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0: They're all here, ready for another great show. So, yep, we'll find out more about that in 15 minutes. 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
7: 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We are live, we're human and we are here.
8: Exactly that.
7: And it's not raining for once. It's a bit iffy out there, but it's not raining.
8: That's the main thing. From the rain we've had in the previous days, it's been very difficult. It's amazing because we've come from 30 degrees heat to the tropical rainforest rains, haven't we? It's been a mix of one or the other. It's been very polar opposites.
7: And lots of rainbows as well. There's been quite a lot of rainbows about.
8: There has indeed, yes.
7: I like a bit of rainbows and I went to Cyprus.
8: Yes, you did. I forgot you did that.
7: A couple of weeks ago now, I think, Cyprus. That was really, really nice. And I think when I went to Cyprus, it was hotter here in Kent.
8: It was over there.
7: Yeah.
8: But you enjoyed Cyprus.
7: I did.
8: Yeah.
7: I've never been. And to be honest, I didn't even know where Cyprus was until I came home and went, ooh, didn't know it was that close to Iran.
8: Was there any big stories from Cyprus that stood out for you?
7: It's very Englishy over there.
8: Okay.
7: That surprised me. We went up a really, really tall mountain.
8: Mm-hmm.
7: And it's not that far, but because you have to go like this, it took about, I know, people
8: you had to
7: see
8: zigzag
7: me.
8: Up, basically.
7: Yeah,
8: yep.
7: Went up all the way up the top to a monastery. Yep. Oh my goodness, it blew my mind. Absolutely blew my mind.
8: Because obviously the monasteries and monks and religion is a big part your fascination.
7: But how do they build things on top of a mountain?
8: I've never fully understood that. I've never understood it myself.
7: How do they get up there?
8: It's fascinating, isn't it?
7: That's what really, you know, blows my mind is how they literally, because, you know, the monastery wasn't
8: built. I suppose
7: it's
8: long-term patience or something where the goal is bigger than them. You know, if you consider there's a church in Barcelona, it's preceded the artist's lifetime many times over.
7: Mm.
8: You know, it's only just been completed, but it was the idea of having a picture bigger than them. So maybe it is that you're just carrying up the bricks all the way up. Over many, many, many, many years.
7: Maybe on their little horse and cart.
8: Yeah, and bits like that.
7: Wow.
8: You never know.
7: Honestly, it was beautiful, very spiritual. And they had lots of, fountains, natural places of water. So I had a little swim in there. That was really lovely, very grounding. Beaches were just lush,
8: Typical
7: blue sea, nice sands, and it was really, really nice. And I actually felt more at home there than I thought I would.
8: Really?
7: Yeah.
8: I'm surprised.
7: I don't know why. It was something about it. I don't know. There was a different energy, a different vibe. It was kind of like, the one good thing is they drive on the same side of the road as us. I don't know if that really matters, but it was familiar.
8: The familiarity is reassuring for you.
7: Helped me. When you're on your own on holiday, I know I had my friend with me, you find the familiarisms, don't you?
8: You do. You find where we, as humans, we take reassurance in familiarity. We like routine. We like the consistency, the familiarity of normal day life things.
7: I think that really helped me to be grounded.
8: Yeah, so you didn't feel too far from home.
7: Yes, exactly.
8: Which, compared to places like Japan, which have been very different, you know, it's very surprising where I find that more at home, even though there's not many familiarities.
7: It's kind of like a culture shock when you go somewhere like Asia for me.
8: But I find that more familiar and more homely, and I find it very interesting comparing that it's a very different atmosphere, vibe and energy to here.
7: Yeah, wow. So I faced my biggest fear.
8: Yeah.
7: And that was I got on a plane on my own.
8: Which is very different to what you...
7: I've never been on a plane on my own, ever.
8: No, I was trying to think of the wording, but it is something that we think should be easy, and it is very different to not have someone with you to do these things.
7: Exactly. When you haven't done it before and you're on your own, and I don't really fly often, I'm not a very frequent flyer or do it a lot, that actually stepping on that plane on my own was really daunting. Yep. Comparing 2 years beforehand, I had a breakdown getting in on a train up to Stockport.
8: Yeah.
7: Which is where my breakdown happened,
8: mm-hmm.
7: and where everything fell to part.
8: Yeah.
7: And that's where I would say my soul journey started.
8: Yep.
7: Which is what we're going to be talking later in the show.
8: About is that?
7: Is it was at that point I knew I had to change.
8: Yeah.
7: And I think getting on that plane gives me that little timeline of how far I've come.
8: It gives you a rough point of call, yeah.
7: Yeah.
8: No, I know exactly what you mean by that. I don't want to make it about myself, but I remember June in Japan. I'd cried my eyes out to go to bed on the first day.
7: Yeah.
8: And, you know, I spoke to the therapist about that, and it was because I was fearing for my life for 13 hours on the plane, and that I am not someone that's comfortable flying, to then, you know, January this year, doing that all by myself.
7: Yeah.
8: And I was okay. Yeah. And I felt very surprising.
7: I think that is...
8: So I think it's, you know, the same with yourself. You can see these bits of progress, but also how much stronger we are then we realise.
7: When we push ourselves.
8: Exactly. We're capable of such great things, and it can be difficult to tap into that power unless you know how to.
7: Absolutely. Mm. I totally agree. Because before I went and I spoke to the beautiful Alice, you know, Alice, and she said to me that what you do when you stand in front of an audience of up to 80 people sometimes have had, how somebody would fear that.
8: Yes.
7: But I could just go up there and just do it. I can perform in front of anybody and doing the job I do.
8: Yeah.
7: But they can just suddenly get on a plane. So it's...
8: Isn't it interesting how some fears are for some other people to what is for us, for example? You know, I think you made a very good point there is, you know, for us, taking the plane by ourselves was, you know, the pinnacle scary for us due to unfamiliarity. And I believe that's all it is. It's familiarity. Meanwhile, like you say, you on stage, me going around the racetrack in my half beaten up cars, 100 mile an hour. It's funny because it is a familiarity for us. Is, oh yeah, get on stage, can do that.
7: Yeah.
8: Oh, streaming. Yeah.
7: I can do that.
8: Go around the racetrack in the beaten up car. Yeah, I could do that.
7: Yeah.
8: But getting a plane by ourselves,
7: difficult.
8: And I find it very interesting, you know, how it isn't all the same for all of us, you know. But is it the familiarity of we hadn't been flying or in our lives
7: not
8: until
7: really,
8: 2019?
7: No. We've always gone by train. So trains we're really comfortable with. Can easily do train. And that's like somebody, Alice was saying to me, is quite a lot of people dread the underground.
8: Yeah.
7: Now, with me, I can... The underground, to me, easy.
8: I spoke a lot of Kentish people like that, and they hate the underground, and I find it very funny because, for me, it makes perfect sense.
7: Yes.
8: It's the easiest thing in the world. I find that. But is it because...
7: I was brought up
8: You were brought up in London, so you're obviously familiar with it because you had to, and that's just your livelihood. For me, was it because you took me up to nannies or the day trips to London because...
7: Built on it.
8: I built on it. Yeah. Subconsciously, it's like, well, I want to get here. I take the blue line, go here, done. Yeah, I never know.
7: Which is when I'm doing my line of work, my healing and my mediumship is I never judge or compare, you know, like, oh, what do you mean? That's easy. Or, you know, don't be stupid. Well, no.
8: It's amazing because I think it is. Some things will be very difficult for other people, and you can't judge people for if they can't do that. They can't do that
7: yet.
8: I've got to make sure to put the yet asterisk there because I'm sure we can overcome these difficulties, and it may take a week, may take many years, but
7: just
8: we can.
7: Little steps,
8: exactly,
7: building your confidence, and also finding out where the fear comes from.
8: Exactly,
7: deep rooted.
8: And there is, that becomes a whole deep, soul searching thing again, or a therapist sort of thing, is to deep dive
7: into.
8: There's a lot of, a lot you can unbox there.
7: Yeah. So today we will be talking about soul journey. So we're going to dive a little bit deeper into what is a soul journey, what is a soul. And coming up, we have the gorgeous Maria, who will be coming in at 11:30 to discuss soul plans. She's a soul practitioner.
8: Okay.
7: Which I'm really excited to speak to her and find out more. She's helped me, which is what I will explain, way back a few years ago. I went to see her and she put me on the plan of mediumship.
8: Okay.
7: So if it wasn't for her...
8: You wouldn't have been doing platform.
7: We don't know.
8: Exactly.
7: So I'll be sharing my story with her. We will be talking to her about what a soul plan is. And if you have any questions you would like to ask her, we can present that to her and find out more.
8: Fantastic.
7: So that is what our show is all about today. And we've got some really great songs, but we still have some time if anyone wants a reading.
8: Yep.
7: We've got spaces for some reading. So if you want a reading for yourself or you would like to connect with a loved one, there is still time to send a photo to me.
8: Fantastic.
7: On the
8: Very
7: Facebook
8: good.
7: Group. In the meantime, let's sit back. Let me drink my tea and have my piece of cake. And we're going to listen to one of my favourites. I like this one. This gets me in a bit of a mood. It's Hey Soul Sister by Train.

0: And we are back.
1: Yes, we're back.
0: Back
1: yes.
0: in the room. Okay. Oh, dear. I'm just waking up, actually. Are you?
1: I am indeed, yes.
0: After working last night at Alexander, we had a lovely, lovely audience there. Lots of lovely messages come through.
1: Yeah, you seem to have a massive buzz from it all.
0: I did. We had a really good time. Lots of readings come through, and even for yourself.
1: That is correct, yes.
0: That was kind
1: you
0: of
1: you sure never get one, so it's quite interesting to
0: yeah, you did,
1: have
0: didn't
1: one.
0: You?
1: Yeah, and it's funny because it was, I instantly knew and I thought, no, I can't admit this is me. I can't admit this is me. It's just, yeah, but it was, and yeah, it was a message that I needed. So.
0: Yeah, and you found a lovely coin as well, didn't you?
1: I did, yeah, on the way home after a big day out that I had. I found a coin, a two pence piece with 1996 on, which is obviously the year of my birth. And I
0: scary,
1: thought it was quite interesting.
0: Oh,
1: so
0: God. I found one, I think, the beginning of the year, mm-hmm. and it was 1971.
1: Yeah, which is the year of your birth
0: yeah,
1: as well.
0: Yeah,
1: so.
0: And it really like, oh my goodness, how, why, if.
1: Well, no one carries coins anymore.
0: Exactly.
1: So it surprises me that, you know.
0: That they've suddenly been dropped, but anyway, so I'm going to wake myself up before.
1: That's what the coffee's for.
0: There's a cup of tea. My little caffeine here coming. So we're going to take a look at a soul's journey.
1: Mm-hmm.
0: Okay, so it's something that you don't need GPS or satellite or anything to navigate yourself, is it? You know?
1: Okay.
0: When you're doing a soul journey, you know, it's nice if you had a little map and you go, oh, this is where I'm going
1: to
0: be going.
1: Well, it is what I said to you. Like, if you, you know, the loss of direction can be so difficult at times.
0: Yeah, exactly.
1: So,
0: I mean, you know, when you mention soul journey to some people, they immediately think of that crystals, incense, you know, spiritual, woo-woo.
1: Yeah, it's all tagged as woo-woo.
0: Yeah, but that's not what it's all about.
1: Mm.
0: You know, it's not all about the wellness, and it's not about, you know, like I said, it's more about going within,
1: mm-hmm.
0: going deep within,
1: yeah,
0: and not looking external. And I think that's the thing. When we're on a journey, we're looking at external things to make us happy.
1: It's a very human thing to do. You know, it's a survival thing that we do compare and look at on the outside world because, you know, if you, you know, to turn away from the woo-woo stuff, biologically, it was what we had to do to survive as cavemen. That's kind of like the premise of that.
0: Yeah.
1: When that doesn't serve us anymore.
0: No.
1: You don't need to do that. And to live a purposeful life, like you say, you have to look inward.
0: Yeah.
1: Which is interesting, you know.
0: It is. It's not all, you know, it's not all about, you know, eating, drinking, slimming, sleeping and paying your taxes. It's a belief that your inner self, the real you, is beneath more than being a mum, being a job title, you know, the heads that we've got.
1: You've mentioned that is how important are the job titles and stuff like that for stuff. You know, I find it very interesting for a very long time, you know, with my journey of mental health is how I've attached onto tags before like that. And I think you've seen it where I've become Dave the marathon runner, Dave the go-kart champion, Haddo champion, and all these.
0: Yeah.
1: I've always strived for these sort of tags and lines.
0: And that's the same with me when people say, oh, you're a medium, and then they judge me for being a medium and immediately go, oh, what have you got for me?
1: Yeah.
0: Oh, what can you see? What can you feel? And actually, I'm more than that. Mm. That's something I do. That it's not all about me.
1: Do you think we do it to simplify life?
0: I think so. Yeah.
1: To pigeonhole ourselves.
0: Yeah, and it is really hard because the first thing is, hi, who are you? What do you do for a living?
1: Yeah,
0: that's as if that is.
1: That's you.
0: Yeah. So if you say you're a cleaner, people could go, oh, is that all you are? Well, no, actually, that's still a really good job, but that's not who I am. Yeah. That's what I do.
1: I'm a cleaner, but I'm also a world famous painter.
0: Yeah, you know, it could be anything. So it is all about, you know, your inner self. It's the real you beneath everything else. And it's for you to grow and dive deep in. It's like losing your way because you don't know who you are anymore. That's what I find.
1: Yes.
0: Yeah.
1: But is that the tide to life, if that makes sense, where, you know, because of how wishy-washy life is, where we,
0: yeah,
1: yeah, get distracted by life.
0: That we forget.
1: We forget who we are to try and fit in.
0: It's like we get bush bashed and, you know, yeah. And then we lose our way and forget who we truly are, or we start adapting to what people want us to be.
1: Yes. I think that comes back to the biological survival part again, isn't it?
0: Yeah.
1: Yeah, I've got my beliefs of how, you know, our souls pilot these meaty bodies to...
0: Yeah.
1: And I think that is part of it, is okay to be happy is to fit in. Or, you know, that was the basic premise sort of thing.
0: Yeah.
1: But, you know, as you described, there's so much more to that.
0: Absolutely. So when I so what made me decide, and I have, if you're following me on my social media platforms, is I'm now starting to share my journey and sharing my stories, and it's taken a long time to actually show you my before and after pictures of how much I have changed. And showing the pictures of myself, immediately people are saying, oh, how did you get there? You know, what diet did you use? Are you on Mounjaro? Are you on this?
1: Yes.
0: And I'm having to explain to human form, because that's how people do immediately going, oh my God, you look for that. How do you do it? You know, because people want to be like that. Or
1: that seems to have really impacted you more than you've ever thought it would, sharing these parts of journeys and stories out on Facebook.
0: Yeah, because I don't normally share my personal stuff.
1: To be fair, as a family, I think we'd be very private with stuff like that.
0: Yeah.
1: You know,
0: I'm not an egoistic, look at me, oh, I've lost £2, £1, oh, I've done this. I'm more secretly in myself, because I feel it's my own personal journey. And then when I started on this journey, I knew it was on my own. I had to be on my own.
1: The type of brain you have, when you do have these sort of big moments, like you say, when you lose the weights and bits like that, do you actually celebrate them? Or do you kind of just like crack on next thing or not?
0: Yeah, I do. Because it's really, really strange. Because the one thing that reminds me is like when I first got my mortgage, and I thought to myself, right, in 25 years, when I get my mortgage, I'm going to have a celebration, I'm going to get champagne, I'm going to get this. Mm. And when it came, it was so exhausting. It was like, oh, at last, I've paid it.
1: Yeah.
0: And then you don't. You just feel relief and you think, well, that extra money now is going to spend on something else.
1: Yeah.
0: Something else will come along.
1: I find it very interesting where I've done very much big things like this and never celebrated it. And I'll question if your brain was like that. And
0: yeah,
1: that's why I don't make a fuss of people about these things. Like, it's my win. Cool. Next thing.
0: Yeah. And it's like, you know, I put my little miniature goals in about, oh, I want to lose 2 stone. I want to lose this. I want to do a 10K run. And I do it. And I go, oh, well done, Trace. That's really good. But I don't just go on it. You know, in my brain is like, oh, well done.
1: Yeah.
0: Personal achievement. Here we go.
1: Yeah,
0: that's me. I don't celebrate.
1: It's interesting. It's the case, isn't it? Like you'd expect, like you say, to be doing 10Ks again, like yourself.
0: Yeah, I did.
1: That should be that should be a carnival in its own self.
0: Yeah, and that's what people say. Wow, you know, going, well, actually, then I make excuses by going, well, I used to run before my knee gave in, so. Yeah. Well, classified, I was a rhino anyway. I didn't come out of nowhere. So instead of like getting the wins, going, yeah, that's great, thank you, I then have to make an excuse.
1: Which is funny. That's how we do it, right? Yeah.
0: Why do I have to make an excuse? It's like, actually, take the win, Trace. Take it, you know.
1: Yeah, it's funny that we don't. It is so funny that we don't. And I think it is that fitting in thing. It's like...
0: Exactly.
1: It's quite funny.
0: So, yeah, so when people say to me, and they have private messaged me and said to me, which is great, and I've been overwhelmed by it, is how did you overcome your anxiety? Actually, my anxiety is still there, you know. I've only conquered the anxiety in certain situations in my life.
1: Oh, yeah.
0: Which, it doesn't go away.
1: No, but I think that's just like... This is where I think it's all about that part of the type of brain you're born with, you know, is the type of brain that you work with, is you end up going, okay, you're never going to fix a lot of these issues, but you're only going to make it work in certain situations.
0: Yeah, exactly. So so what I have shared recently is a new branding called Soul Searching Journey.
1: Which this is your next step.
0: This is my new thing, my new coaching. This is my new branding. And I've already set up a brand new group where I'm going to be helping, talking and guiding people on some tips on things that have helped me.
1: More soul-y stuff.
0: more deep soul stuff, going within. It's not external. This is going within. It might be painful. It's a healing journey. So that is what I am looking into. I'm really excited and passionate about it now. So when people ask about myself, when did it begin? I'm going to go back. It started years ago. So 2016, I lost my stepmother-in-law.
1: Mm-hmm.
0: 2017, my dad passed away.
1: Yeah.
0: Yeah. 2018, my best friend Marika passed away.
1: Yeah.
0: Then my friend Sue. And then go. So every year for 7 years, someone close to me, I had a loss.
1: Yeah, yeah.
0: And it puts a real impact on you because you as soon as you step up and think, okay, I deal with my grief, something else happens and something else happens. And within that, I had a turmoil of the cleaning fairy business as well. That mm-hmm. was really hard and tough for me. And I was trying to juggle a cleaning business and a spiritual business as well as a family.
1: Yeah.
0: As well as the grief I was going through. And I think in 2021, where I think we will be still going through COVID mm-hmm. at the time, and I had to have my cataracts.
1: Yeah.
0: In the February, I had cataract surgery. Do you remember? And it was awful because it was COVID, so no one could go with me. And then in the March, I was driving to work. I was driving back from work because I was doing COVID vaccinations. And I had a car accident that left me with severe tinnitus and hearing loss.
1: That's correct, yes.
0: So that was 6 weeks after my eyes.
1: Yeah.
0: And then that night, my father-in-law passed to spirit.
1: There's a phrase, a catchphrase, and it's when it rains, it pours.
0: Mm.
1: And it feels like one of these situations for you is that's your situation where it not only rained, it poured.
0: Yeah, and I also went for a severe, horrible grievance with the NHS.
1: That's correct, yes.
0: That I was being bullied.
1: Yeah.
0: And this person threatened me.
1: But you were in the wrong.
0: Yeah.
1: They were treating you as if you were wrong, even though you were purely innocent.
0: Exactly, be threatening me and everything. So that went on for 6 months. So 2021, I should have really gone, look, Trace, sort yourself out. But I didn't. I just buried myself and just carried on as normal, not knowing what my body was going through.
1: Yeah.
0: Which I didn't go within. I just too scared to go within. I didn't want to feel.
1: Well, no offense, we don't know how, we never talked how to deal with these sort of things. Yes. You know, and I think this is where it ends up building up till you get to the points of, like, for myself, having breakdowns, because you never talk. And, you know, it's not anyone else, it's not your guys' fault. You were never taught how to do it. I was never taught how to do it. And we end up kind of not understanding that all these things do tax the body.
0: Yeah.
1: You know, and it's fascinating, you can see how much I've gone through in terms of, like, if how harsh I am on myself.
0: Yeah.
1: And then all of a sudden I have a breakdown and everyone goes, oh, he's had a breakdown.
0: Yeah.
1: Oh, well, that's got in it. Yeah. You know, because I've not had to deal with the emotions. Yeah. And it must be the same with you. Serious stuff, if that makes sense.
0: Well, I still, you know, the three of you at home, and I still had mum in London as well. And I think what the next stage happened was I tore my Achilles tendon in my leg in 2023, I think it was, and that put me in a boot for like 6 months. And he felt like spirit or the universe or whatever saying, right, we're going to keep you. You've got to sit still.
1: Yeah, because I think one thing that we do as humans is to avoid going inward, we keep ourselves busy. Instead of asking the big questions, what we'll do, we'll be busy, so busy. And this is where I think a lot of my problems come from, is I make myself so busy, I don't have time to think about the problems.
0: Yeah.
1: And then that comes back to bite you. And it's exactly, you know, as
0: yeah,
1: you said,
0: it
1: life
0: really
1: comes
0: was. It was,
1: one way or another to do that
0: I
1: for
0: was
1: you.
0: Like, no, I'm not going within. And then when I had a problem and a challenge of that, like, I couldn't walk, I got a wheelchair. I still managed to get out. I still managed to do things. And people going, oh my goodness, don't you stop. That's the way of my survival.
1: Like, we still made you do stuff. I still made you go to Wingham Wildlife Park.
0: Yeah, we did. We went to see
1: the we ran a 5K. Well, I ran a 5K while pushing you.
0: Yeah, you did. Yeah. So that happened, and then my knee collapsed so that was in the June, and then because of all the pressure on my other knee, the other side, I then collapsed. Yep. And that's when I found out I had severe arthritis in the kneecap, and it's still ongoing now.
1: Yes.
0: So I think then all of a sudden in October 2024, that's when I got on that train, and that's when I went, I can't do this anymore. And I think that is my pivot moment of my darkest time that I knew I needed to change.
1: Yeah.
0: I think that was the moment, Tracy, you cannot keep doing this.
1: So there's a phrase in a self-help book, and I wonder if you find this relatable, is you it was basically you decide your rock bottom. You decide I can't deal with this anymore, I need to fix it. And it still feels like at that point is when you decided to fix it.
0: Yeah.
1: You know, it wasn't a matter of, you know, you decided for yourself that's, I can't be crying over getting on the goddamn train by myself.
0: Yeah, and I've got to do things on my own, and going deeper within. I started going swimming on my own, which is really hard to go swimming on your own.
1: It's hard doing anything by yourself.
0: And I built it up, and then I did some healing, and then I went to see some people, and I built it up, and I went within, and I strongly believe that Buddhism saved my life.
1: Yeah, fair enough.
0: That's what I feel, because with Buddhism, it's all about yourself. It is also about going within. Mm-hmm. It's about being in mindfulness, in meditation, listening to you.
1: Yeah.
0: And I think from that moment, that's what helped me, as much as I didn't like it.
1: Yeah. It's scary to do that sort of thing, isn't it? It's scary to go so far inward and explore that part of you, because we don't do that. We don't explore our inner selves, because it's such a big unknown, isn't it?
0: Exactly. So that's where I think that's what I think the soul journey really means to me, is the deeper understanding of yourself and your life purpose.
1: It is, which is, that's the whole core values of Buddhism, isn't it? Is to basically, the whole core of Buddhism is about the inner self. It's what I find fascinating about Japanese culture. You have Shintoism about the outer world and Buddhism about the inner self, and about trying to lean into that more.
0: Yeah, exactly. So that's why I think what helped me, saved me, put me back on my journey. It's got nothing to do with a magic plan that people think.
1: No.
0: That I had this magic wand, or I had this, I think they all want me to do this magic diet plan.
1: Do you think a lot of it is a lot more messy than we realise?
0: Yeah.
1: Yo, I think you just said there, people will visualise that you've had a long plan for a long extended period of time for about these sort of things. When would you agree it's more messy than that?
0: Yeah, I think so.
1: Yeah.
0: It really is. It's like, you know, it's not simple. There's not a plan. You know, it's nothing that you can buy.
1: Do you think a lot of your decisions have been from reactions?
0: Yeah.
1: Yeah?
0: Yeah.
1: That's fair.
0: It is, yeah. Absolutely.
1: And how to know how to react the correct way, or the beneficial way, or the way that works in line with yourself. Because I think, you know, a lot of this soul journey, soul search and stuff is about the self, and how much you want to lean into that side of it all.
0: Oh, and that's what a lot of people need to do that don't do it, which can come to healing, or come to me, or a healer or counsellor, because they suddenly go, actually, I can spend lots of money, I can lose weight, I can change my face, I can buy loads of clothes, but it doesn't change me. It doesn't make me happy.
1: It's all external and bits like that. But as I say, no one's ever told. And you've just said there, it's like, oh, yeah, yeah. But how do you? Like, how do you even learn the resources or where to go to for that sort of thing?
0: To dive right inside you.
1: Yeah, how?
0: How?
1: Yeah, how? You've not really tapped on the how part of that.
0: Yeah. For me, is spending time on yourself and listening to yourself.
1: Mm-hmm.
0: Listening to how your body feels, how do you why do you react to certain things? What triggers you?
1: Yeah.
0: As well, you know, when somebody says something and you go, ah!
1: So this be, you know, where people journal or meditate?
0: They do. So with me, mine was meditation.
1: Yeah.
0: I used to journal, but it just doesn't work for me.
1: See, for me, journaling works for me. Yeah, you know, and I think it's just a different type
0: of race.
1: That's
0: how different people are.
1: Exactly.
0: For me, I like to sit in meditation and listen and feel what my body's feeling.
1: We're very different. I think you're obviously more of a feely person in that sense, where I like to create a battle plan. That's why I take the notebook out and do some journaling.
0: Yeah.
1: So I can create a battle plan and plan for war almost, sort of thing. That's kind of how my brain works.
0: I'm sitting in peace and calmness going, let me have it. And then trying to get these thoughts come into my mind.
1: Yes.
0: And go, I don't want to think about that. I don't want to think about the cleaning and tidying. And then all of a sudden I've got, Oh, why am I feeling that? Feeling really sad or emotional.
1: Try and find the core reasons for these sort of things.
0: Yeah, going really deep.
1: Mm.
0: But it's not easy, I'm not saying.
1: Oh, God, no.
0: It takes time. It's taking me years and years.
1: I think it's one of these things where I do think we fear ourselves a lot more than we realise.
0: Yeah.
1: You know, with the business, and, you know, I find it fascinating listening to a lot of self-help speakers and bits like that and learning that a lot more people are like that. There was a guy that I liked, and he said one of the scariest things he didn't realise was going to cinema by himself. Anyone who could do that, they're a freaking badass. And I thought that was very interesting, because I thought it's just normal we do these sort of things by ourselves. I'll go to cinema by myself all the time.
0: Yeah.
1: I'll do restaurants by myself all the time, but we forget that. Yeah. And it's that being with self, I think, scares a lot of people.
0: It's like me when I went into that cold, freezing water all on my own.
1: Mm.
0: And I was like, and this little voice going to me, are you stupid? Why are you doing this? It is cold. It is freezing. You're going to get ill. That battle voice, wherever that voice comes from, was battling with me. And I was like,
1: "Is that where?
0: Ignore it. Switch it off.
1: Is that where the spiritism say they call that the shadow self?
0: I think so, yeah. Yeah.
1: So I heard that term
0: or it's like past experience and people saying, you know, good, sticking in your aura that you suddenly... remember, and they echo through where you're having to be strong enough and courage and going, do you know what, I'm better than this.
1: Yeah.
0: I'm stronger than this.
1: So you're saying it's from all these external things that we carry on our back, you know.
0: Comes through.
1: It's like a monkey on the back. I can't remember the phrase, but it's that sort of thing.
0: You know, like when you're at school, it always goes back. You're not good enough and you're not going to end up anything, you know, that sort. You're just stupid.
1: You're saying we carry these things even from then. And I think, you know, talking to the therapist is a lot of these beliefs come from our first 8 years of life, which I found very fascinating.
0: Yeah.
1: Yo,
0: we get a cycle every 9 years, isn't it? 9 years.
1: Something like that. But yeah, it's. I didn't realise how much we carry, you know, and you're saying there is you carry it for so many, you know, throughout your life, basically, until you deal with it face to face, which is the scary part of it all.
0: I think that's your fear, isn't it? That ugly
1: or when it comes out and jumps at you, like, yourself.
0: So, yeah, I just get to say, what's the worst thing that's going to happen? I'm going to get cold. I'm going to get wet.
1: Yeah.
0: Do you know what? Even if I go in the water for 5 minutes, at least I did 5 minutes more than what I did standing on the edge of the pool, battling, trying to talk myself out of it.
1: Yeah, it's funny because it is, what I've been taught from the therapist, you know, and from these sort of things is, if you can rationalise it and put the actual rationalisation of these sort of things, all these fears absolutely mean absolutely nothing, and it's a load of rubbish.
0: Yeah.
1: Which is fascinating to me, that. But, you know, so you, if you tag it face on, it does shrink.
0: Yeah, just little things. It's funny. You know, you just put your toe in there.
1: But also, that's the other thing, and I think we need to kind of validate ourselves more about, is you said there is, even if I do it for 5 minutes, I know a lot of things where, if I don't do things big and grand, you know, for example, if I don't run a marathon every time I go for a run, I'm not a runner.
0: Yeah.
1: Which, hang on a minute. 1% gains
0: if
1: I get my running costume on, well, actually, you know what, I might go for a run now. It's those baby steps which build up to the bigger ones, and if you can at least do that, is you deserve your own pat on the back, sort of thing.
0: So for little 5 minutes, little thing. I mean, I was more scared of people looking at me that, why is she on her own? That's why other people I'd spoke to go, I'd be more self-conscious what I look like. I was like, no, I don't care what I look like.
1: But once
0: I'm not bothered about that. I was more bothered people going, well, is she on her own? Well, she looks silly on her own.
1: But once again, if you swear this is how we, you know, like I say, how we survive, is that side of like, oh my goodness, there's lots of people looking at me, when no one's actually looking at you.
0: No, they're
1: not.
0: All
1: worried about themselves, which I find fascinating. But it's trying to tell yourself that every single time you show up to something, you know, because then you start realising, actually, I'm already doing better than I realise. You know, I know I started D&D, and I feel like when I'm part of these groups of, oh my goodness me, I'm trying to keep up with them, trying to meet up this bar that I've set myself. And I remember after my first session, the person went, you did really, really well at that. Did I?
0: Yeah.
1: But I thought I was doing rubbish. But yeah, I was, yeah,
0: it's really nice when people say that and give you that encouragement.
1: Oh, yeah, it's so validating. You need it. But you kind of.
0: Oh, okay. Wow.
1: Yeah, it's funny because externally, they're probably looking and going, he's doing quite well at this. Good on him.
0: Yeah,
1: and,
0: exactly.
1: And they're probably worried about themselves. But it's trying to rationalise that in our brain and trying to lean into that more. It's so difficult.
0: Yeah. Yeah, and they say, you're really brave for doing that. How did you do that? And you go, well, you didn't see me 10 minutes beforehand.
1: But how much
0: you didn't see me panicking and worrying about it.
1: So how much of Buddhism is rationalising these weird, random thoughts that we have? But that's the question. Is that in the work?
0: Yep.
1: Does Buddhism quiet that part of the brain or not? In
0: it
1: your
0: does,
1: opinion?
0: Yes. Yeah? If you keep practising, because it's all about yourself. It's mm-hmm. about... And it's learning how you react to certain situations and to try and resolve that and go to the core of it, or the where that fear came from.
1: Got ya. Yeah.
0: So that is all about Buddhism, is all about, it's a kind of selfish in one way, because it's all about you. Buddhism is about you and how you react in the world. So if you can put yourself into place and know about how yourself is, it will shine on to others.
1: You say it's selfish, but the only thing we can control in life is ourselves.
0: I know, but that's the thing. That's why people have anxiety, isn't it? It's because they can't control anything else.
1: But that's why we've got to be selfish, because we can only control ourselves. Exactly. So for example, for you and your moment where you cried on the train and that seemed to be the turning point for you, what did you find from Buddhism from that, if that makes sense? What was the inner cause, if you're willing to share that? Like, do you know what part of it that caused that and kind of added a domino effect to that moment of breakdown?
0: I think it was a core of lots of things that I wasn't dealing with. So I think it was the lasagna.
1: Yeah.
0: It was the different layers and layers and layers. Instead of dealing with something, you put something else on top to...
1: So
0: and
1: it ends
0: something
1: up...
0: else. And then you think, well, actually, if I keep pushing it down, then I will forget about it.
1: You know, I've just had a vision of the Scooby-Doo. Do you remember Scooby-Doo, where they make the giant sandwich? Yo, your life is kind of like that sandwich.
0: Yeah,
1: you just, have a bit of this, bit of this, and you don't deal with it. And you're trying to squish it down to eat it.
0: Yeah.
1: But in realism, it toppled over.
0: Exactly.
1: Yeah, it's not eatable.
0: It reminds me of,
1: we've
0: got to go to break in a minute. But you know when you wear those gok pants? Have you ever heard of gok pants?
1: No.
0: Gok, he was this, he's Chinese, and he used to get people, dress them up in clothing to give them their self-confidence.
1: Oh, gok one?
0: Gok one, that's it. And he used to do these pants, and you put them on,
1: yep.
0: And they make you super, super slim, right? Okay. Mm. Everyone thought if I wore them, I'm going to be super, super slim. But the problem is when you've got and you're carrying a bit of weight, that fat's got to go somewhere. So it's either going to come out your boobs or it's going to come out of your legs. You know what I mean? You can't squeeze it all in.
1: No.
0: I'm sorry, but if I put a pair of got pants on, I'm not going to be a size 6. It's not going to work. It doesn't matter how the marketing is. It is. So literally, I probably had about 10 chins when I had this like body wrap on.
1: Yeah.
0: Coming out. And I think that's the problem is if you don't know what your cup is, it's going to spill out.
1: Mm.
0: You know, there's a real good quote, and I talked about this at Herne Bay Spiritual Church, that if you were carrying... Oh, it happened, right? I was carrying a bucket of 5 litres of water
1: in the
0: kitchen, right?
1: Yeah.
0: And the handle broke, and 5 litres of water just went whooshing in our kitchen into our bathroom, and I got angry.
1: Yeah.
0: Right. I got so angry, I swore a little bit spiritually. Yep. Right.
1: Physically,
0: But then it's made me think: if there wasn't water in it, I wouldn't have overreacted.
1: Very true.
0: So if somebody pushes you, then, and you drop something, you blame them for. Hold on, you made me drop it. Actually, they didn't. They didn't make you drop it.
1: You put the water in.
0: You're the one that was carrying it. I just nudged you.
1: Yeah.
0: But how immediately we react and shout at people, because if I was in my spiritual happy, I'd be like, it's okay, it's only water. My floor is nice.
1: Which
0: we
1: never like that. But you're saying the ideal way would be getting to that point.
0: Yeah, and that's what Buddhism is about, is not getting to that point, is not letting things overflow. Deal with that and find out why.
1: Yeah, got it.
0: That's what it's all about in a nutshell, is...
1: Perfect. Very good.
0: Is finding peace in yourself so you don't carry something, so when somebody hits you, you don't explode or blame someone else.
1: Perfect. Very good.
0: That wasn't on my script.
1: I know it wasn't on your script. I know it was on the script. I'm being like, I could...
0: That's not on my paperwork.
1: I could talk a million times over about this, but I know we need a song, and we need a break, don't we?
0: We need a song, because we've got the beautiful Maria here. Hello. Yep. Hello. She's sitting there going, what have I got myself in?
1: Exactly that.
0: I've even got Jonathan walking up and down, keeping an eye on us. Like, everyone was getting really into this, weren't they? Right, let's have a song. So I'm going to pick, what are we going to pick? Shall we try Life Changes? Did you pick that one?
1: Yep, got Life Changes.
0: Yep, let's go for this one. And we will be back with a gorgeous, amazing, can't wait, exciting Maria.

0: Boot one.
1: Hello and welcome back. We have just been talking about soul journeys and about my personally my little journey so far, and so we're now going to go on. We've just been talking about the soul journey, but we want to go into a little bit more in depth. So I'm going to introduce my my beautiful friend Maria. Hello, darling. Hello. How are you?
2: I'm good, thank you.
1: How was the journey?
2: Not too bad. Traffic was fine, so I got here in good time. And
1: not raining?
2: No, it wasn't. I did bring a raincoat just in case.
1: I know.
2: Because it's a bit on and off at the moment, isn't it?
1: I've got my sunglasses. I've got my raincoat. I've got my blanket. You don't know what to pack, do you?
2: You don't.
1: It's one of those like journeys where you're like, oh, okay, just pack it all in.
2: But yeah, it's good. It was
1: How was my description on getting here?
2: Your description and your pictures were brilliant.
1: Thank you!
2: I didn't even need to use the sat nav. I literally read what you'd put on there last night.
1: Good.
2: And it was actually really easy. Yeah. Easy to find.
1: But it does feel like you're going in someone's house, doesn't it?
2: It's beautiful out here though, isn't it?
1: It's lovely.
2: The further you drive down towards the radio station, the quieter it gets.
1: So which way did you come? Did you come by Burnie Roundabout?
2: Yeah, I came up
1: and then
2: there,
1: that way,
2: and then turned in.
1: Perfect.
2: And it's just so peaceful out here.
0: It's a greenery again, isn't it? Once you see the greenery, it can be very grounding, can't it?
2: And calming.
0: Yes.
2: It was, and yeah,
0: it's so a nice it's calming lovely. Vibe. Getting to
1: but as you go towards Faversham, you start seeing little bits of the houses, and it gets busier and busier, doesn't it?
0: You start seeing people.
1: Oh, it's scary, isn't it? You no longer see sheep and cows, you get people.
0: Scary,
1: which is really but thank you for coming in.
2: Thank you very much for inviting me.
0: Yes, no worries about it.
1: Are you excited? Yeah. Have you done podcasting media before?
2: I've done absolutely nothing like this before. So, first time for everything.
1: Yeah.
0: That's good. It's good because, to be fair, when you mention about soul stuff, it just randomly clicked me. It's like, I remember speaking to you once about the soul stuff.
2: Yes.
0: And I don't know much about anything you did. Just I remember soul lady. That is literally where my brain went. Soul lady.
2: That's quite a nice description. Soul,
1: soul lady.
0: Yeah,
1: there you go.
2: I'll take that. Yeah,
0: good.
1: We should plaster on there the soul lady.
0: I like dumbing things down to my level. Yeah, my level sort of is like, soul lady.
1: Yeah.
0: But yes.
1: So I was trying to remember. So we must have met in... So my dad passed away in 2017, and that was when I was like just starting back on my journey on my spiritual stuff.
2: Yeah.
1: Okay. That was the time where like nobody was really into spiritual stuff. Do you remember?
2: Back then it was still I think it was still fairly quiet.
1: Yes.
2: I had by then I had done sort of things for myself, courses for myself. I'd done like the reflexology, so I was a reflexologist, and I'd also done the Reiki courses and was a Reiki practitioner.
1: Wow.
2: But the spiritual side of
1: it wasn't
2: things,
1: talked it, about, it was it? It was
2: much.
1: Quite hidden.
2: I mean, I'm sure it was there, obviously, but just like you say, it was quite hidden.
1: There was only certain people that were doing certain things, and as a medium, years ago, I used to go with my my husband's uncle, and we had to go to spiritual churches to learn about mediumship.
2: Yeah.
1: Because now... So many spiritual centres are coming about, separate people are teaching now. There's lots of teaching courses. Don't go online because it's just saturated, isn't it, now?
2: It is very
1: saturated. But before, the thought of going into a spiritualist church to learn was quite really scary.
2: There's a story there. When I was young, I was very curious about everything, and I was christened Church of England. But I just knew that there was something else there waiting for me. Mm. And as soon as I was old enough, I was allowed to go on my own to every single church there was in my hometown of Tenterden. I tried them all.
1: Oh.
2: Because I was looking for something.
1: Yeah, yeah.
2: It wasn't until I was much older that I realised that there was actually a spiritual church, a spiritualist church in Tenterden. But by then, I'd watched so many scary movies that I decided I didn't want to go. And I actually didn't go to a spiritualist church until I was in my 40s.
1: Wow.
2: I left it that long because I just thought, no.
0: That's it's amazing.

0: I know what you're
1: absolutely
0: saying.
2: Yeah.
1: Yes.
2: Yeah. That warm, fuzzy feeling of
0: content.
2: I feel,
1: it just, not like being welcome. It took me a long time to get there.
2: Yeah. Because I was in and out of churches for years.
0: Mm.
2: You know, always, and I kept going back to Church of England because it's something I knew, familiar, something I know, it's something I feel.
1: What you were brought up with, as a child, you know, and Sunday school, and stuff like that.
2: And I just kept coming back, and then I think I went over to another church, the Net Church, but then I went back to the Church of England. But you're always searching for something, but not sure what.
0: So, to question both of you, is it the idea? You did a lot of churches for this craving for an answer. Is that, does that sound about right?
1: Possibly, but I think also you do realise as you get older, and definitely when you've been to all sorts of different churches, that actually the answer and the things you're looking for is inside.
2: It's within you.
1: And it is something that I've come to truly believe. All the answers to all your questions
0: are
1: inside of you.
2: You already know the answer.
1: You do.
0: Yeah. That's very heavy and powerful. I'm not going to lie. That's really, like, wow.
1: Sometimes it just takes somebody that you feel comfortable with, that can just coax you or give you that space to go deep enough to find those answers. Because a lot of the time as well, those answers, they're scary.
0: Yeah.
1: You know, I've always believed about truth and honesty. I'm not going to say that I've always been totally 100% truthful to myself, because I haven't.
0: It's part of being human,
1: things, you know. But truth and honesty, and if you can be truthful about yourself, what's going on inside, your thoughts and your feelings, it'll heal you, because truth heals. I don't know if you've heard that.
2: Oh, absolutely.
1: From Deborah King, I think it was, that wrote a book, and I just thought that is just amazing.
0: I've never heard that phrase, but I love it.
1: Being truthful is a really scary thing. You mentioned the shadow side earlier.
0: Yeah, I've heard that phrase before. Absolutely. I don't fully understand the phrase, but it's something I've heard before.
1: I think it's just, you know, talking about all those things that you are fearful about, those truths, because sometimes the truths is accepting that it's you that have made things happen in your life, you know, because it's your journey.
0: You're a result of your own choices,
1: basically. But sometimes facing the fact that maybe that choice didn't go where you wanted it to, maybe.
0: Yeah.
1: That's a hard thing.
0: It's accepting it. It's saying that's how it turned out. Yeah.
2: And I think also we know the truth. We know the answer.
1: Yeah.
2: We just want somebody to say that. Yeah. So you'll go around asking everyone's advice until you find the person that's going to give you the right one. And you go, actually, I'm going to take that one because you don't want to listen.
0: I feel called out by that. I remember I was doing that once upon a time, and it was for a breakup thing. And it was like,
2: oh, is that me?
0: No, do you remember? I had a breakup situation. It's like, and I asked everyone, anyone said, oh, no, you're stupid, stupid. I came to you and you said, don't do it.
1: But you probably already knew that was
0: fascinating.
1: You wanted.
0: Yeah.
1: But you needed somebody to just clarify that for
0: I
1: you
0: just need
1: because you didn't trust
0: yourself.
1: Your own feeling.
0: Yeah. It's fascinating. Yeah. That's where it hits me. Perhaps it's like knowing that. Knowing that the answer is within. It's scary, but it's also like, damn, so you can fix your own problems. But it's just such a hard task to do.
1: Yeah, I think that's why it's good to have somebody there to help you with that, for sure.
0: Mm.
1: And there are so many different
0: ways of doing that.
1: Mediums and everything out there. But, you know, you find the right one that you click with. And that's the nice thing. Because, like, you know, obviously we all get on with different people, different energy.
0: Very true,
1: But you find the right one and then you click. And then, you know, that just literally can open the door to so much healing.
0: And that's where you start developing as a person and as a soul, I suppose.
2: Yeah. Because I remember when you had your breakdown and I said, try Reiki.
0: Yeah.
2: And you were like, I'll just try anything at the moment.
0: Yeah, pretty
2: much. And I went, because I thought, like, you needed space.
0: Oh, would you?
2: To go within. You'd want someone to hold some nice space for you to just have that time to yourself, but in a lovely environment, you know, before going into a counsellor. Because sometimes people...

0: people are not ready to talk.
1: No.
0: You want to sit with yourself.
1: Yeah.
0: You know, especially when you're going through a breakdown or even a grief or an issue, is to sit with that problem. And
2: yeah.
0: work out how you are with it, how you feel with it, what is it doing to you, before making that jump of like, where's my next...
1: voicing it.
0: Exactly.
1: Because when you voice it, then suddenly it's out there, isn't
0: it? And it's truth.
1: Yeah.
0: It is. Like the business I'm saying, you're speaking your truth, your boundaries, honouring yourself.
2: But I think you're bang on with that. As soon as you say something, it becomes true. It becomes, it's out there to the world to critique, if that makes sense. Yeah. It's that is quite a scary thing. Like, I know when I said, yeah, I'll throw anything, I got to a point, I don't care. I just see what happens.
0: Yeah.
2: But yeah, I suppose that is something that's quite interesting where I didn't voice the issues. And exactly what you said there is that getting it out there to the world, it becomes real.
0: Yeah.
2: Yo, and it's like, oh, damn.
0: As soon as you say it, you're sending ripples to the universe.
1: Yes.
0: Those little ripples, and then all of a sudden they come back like a frequency of radio, you know, and they come back and suddenly all these options start opening up. Mm. And if you actually look, actually there are things out there that can help you.
1: Yeah. There's many things. Many things.
0: So
2: yeah, it's amazing that, you know, I'm still learning about all this. So it's always fascinating all the different ways, because what is your way of doing a lot of these soul searching things?
1: For myself?
2: For yourself.
1: Well, I think probably the most deepest one that I have done is the soul plan.
2: Yes.
1: I was incredibly lucky that I think it was about 2017, so it must have been pretty much around the time that we met. My friend asked me if I wanted a soul plan. She had just trained as a practitioner, and I hadn't heard of it before. And something that was like really interesting, because... Let's kind of backtrack just a little bit.
2: Yeah, of course, of course.
1: The soul plan is based on the sound vibration of your birth name.
2: Okay.
1: And I myself, and I find this with a lot of my clients, they say things like, I don't even like my name.
2: Yeah.
1: And then when I had my my reading, my soul plan reading done on my original birth name, and... the information that transpired, that it interpreted, was so spot on, so me, that it made me have such a respect and love for my old surname.
2: It gave you a whole new lease of life on just your name.
1: Yeah, and it's like, wow. Mm. It was like, wow, no wonder that... That was my name.
2: Yeah.
0: Wow.
1: But, and here's the question, who chose that name? Was it my parents? Was it the divine spirit?
0: Mm.
1: Or did I, in spirit, have a little bit of an influence on that?
0: Mm.
1: Because if you don't get the right name...
0: You don't get the right
1: blueprint.
0: And it is kind of strange, because I should have been called Mandy. I was meant to be Mandy. And when I was trained years ago, learning Reiki and all that, my spiritual teacher kept calling me Mandy. I don't know why. I keep calling you Mandy for some reason. And I'm like, it's really wild, because I was meant to be called Mandy. But at the last minute, my dad went, nah, she's a Tracy.
1: There we go.
2: Which, you know, to answer your question, I was going to say, oh, it's your parents' side. But, you know, the fact you've said that, and even for myself, it was... You guys,
0: and when you
2: I was
0: born,
2: meant to be James.
0: Yep. He was meant to be James, right? That was my name for him, right?
1: Yeah.
0: And then as soon as he was born, they said, what are you going to call him? My husband, out of nowhere, went, it's going to be a David.
1: There we go.
2: Yeah.
0: And he was like, what did that come from? People say, nah, it doesn't look like a Fred.
1: Exactly.
0: It looks like a, you know, you do.
1: It happens all the time, doesn't it? Like, you know.
2: Yeah.
1: So it's like... I really, truly believe that you have that influence,
0: but they are
1: on that name
0: as well. Yeah,
1: absolutely.
2: That's wild.
1: Can we get the right?
0: Maybe I should do a soul plan with the name Mandy and see what her life would have been like. maybe I'll be like, Dad, you shouldn't have changed it.
1: No, I definitely don't think so. I definitely don't think so.
0: We're going to go into a little break.
2: Yeah.
0: A little song, and then we're going to dive more into your soul plan and see if we've got some questions come in for you.
2: Fantastic. Sounds like that.
0: So this is for the lovely Jacqueline Hill. Do you know Jacqueline Hill?
1: I do, yes.
0: Yeah. She wants us to play Seasons in the Sun because it reminds her of her childhood in the 70s.
2: Yep.
0: And who's also been on a soul plan, a soul journey herself. She went on a nice, like, I don't know if you, like, there's a, like a pilgrimage from Spain to France or France to Spain. Have you ever heard of it? It takes about 3 months and you go all through the...
1: I think I've heard of it. Yeah. Beautiful.
0: She did lovely. That many, many years ago on her own.
2: Which is impressive, yes.
0: Yeah, she remembered saying to me, she was on the plane and she went, oh, what do I do now? So this is for our lovely Jacqueline Hill. We're going to play Seasons in the Sun by Jerry Jacks.

0: back after listening to Seasons in the Sun with Jerry Jacks. And we are here with the gorgeous Maria. I keep calling you gorgeous.
1: I know, isn't that lovely?
0: I know, you're so gorgeous. Honestly, when I see you, it's like, I don't know why, but you've got that mummy feeling.
1: Oh, that might be because I'm a mum.
0: I know. No, but you're like my mum. Like, I don't know. It's like coming home to you.
1: Yeah.
0: It's something about you that you, because you spark something so significant in my life, and gave me something that I just feel like you're like my mum.
1: It's just, I think it's like that nurturing, isn't
0: yeah,
1: it?
0: Yeah. Exactly.
1: You want to continue to nurture. I mean, sometimes I have to make sure that I don't over mum people, because actually, you know, I do want the best for everybody. Yeah. The funny thing is, this is actually quite funny, that I probably mother a lot of people rather than coming across as a therapist. But one of my children actually said to me, I don't want you to be my therapist, I want you to be my mum.
0: Oh,
1: so they kind of overlap quite a bit.
2: Yeah.
1: And I'm like, am I being too mumsy, or am I being too much like a therapist?
2: But that's the job of a mum, isn't it? Is to try and do everything.
1: Absolutely.
2: In every part of life.
0: To nurture. Yeah. It's about nurturing, isn't it?
1: And it's, you know, it's having those open arms, isn't it? I think it's that inbuilt feeling of wanting to really help and support people.
0: I think so. And you did, because I remember, so my dad passed away in 2017. I was sort of like, there's got to be more life out there. And what I would say to you is, I did mediumship many years ago. So when I was in my 20s, and I was in spiritual churches, and mediumship did serve me well until a specific moment happened when I did a reading with a friend. And it was just a friend, tea, coffee, you know, just a little chat. And we were talking, and she was telling me she couldn't breastfeed anymore, and that she had been abused by her uncle. And then all of a sudden, her uncle came through in a trance and gave her a chance to speak.
1: Yeah.
0: And she knew it was him. You know, when you get that moment, he was here, and she screamed, shouted and whatever. And from that moment, I then decided that I was going to give up my mediumship, that if that's what spirit could do to me, then that's not what I was about.
1: Yeah.
0: So I was actually very angry with them at the time and dismissed it. And off I went back to the Church of England. But so I was not on that journey. So when I came to see you and you did my soul plan, which I didn't even know what I was signing up for. I just remember Margaret going, who got going to see her? She's really, really good. And I'm like, okay, we'll have a little go, shall we? And all I remember, laughing. I don't know why, I just kept laughing. Do you remember?
1: We had some fun, didn't
0: we? Yeah, really good fun.
1: Because you looked at serious stuff. Like,
0: yeah.
1: It was serious stuff, but we did laugh.
0: But you kept giving me eights. Do you remember? Eight. And I kept thinking,
1: if that's what's in your chart.
0: Yeah.
1: I mean,
0: you kept saying, oh my goodness, there's an eight. Oh my goodness, an eight. And I went, oh, that's my figure, love. That's what I kept thinking, is my figure. I have no idea. And you kept saying, but this is amazing. You've got all these eights. And I'm like, is it? And then honestly, I was just laughing, thinking, this woman's mad. But anyhow, but I love you. But
1: I do find that it was like, I get so excited for my clients.
0: Yeah.
1: Like, even when I'm preparing their chart, even before I'm actually having a one-to-one session with them, I'm so happy and excited for them, for all the information that I see in their chart already.
0: It's just like,
1: and the eights, you know, so spiritual and grounding.
0: Yeah.
1: And it was just, and I do, I get excited. So I know I was really excited. So
0: yeah, we were really excited. And you told me I was going to be a medium, or that was part of my path. And I was like, yeah, that's so not going to happen. But we just humour. Okay, that's what you say. And I was going to be a medium. You told me I was going to be on stage, but I was going to do a different kind of mediumship, which is how you came up, or spirit or whatever,
1: spirit, definitely came spirit, up,
0: and you
1: me.
0: Said to me I was going to be the comedian medium. And I went, I actually quite like that, the comedian bit. And you said, no, and what you're going to be doing is when you're actually doing your event, people are going to be uplifted and feeling positive.
1: Yeah,
0: you're going to give them feeling. Yeah, and you're going to be a different kind of medium.
1: But I wasn't saying that. That's what your chart was saying. I was just the person that was, you know, speaking that forward for you.
0: Yeah.
1: It was written. It was written in your chart. You've written my stars.
0: And
1: sure.
0: I was like, yeah, this woman's mad. That's all I kept thinking. This woman's mad, right? And then it must have sat with me for a while. And it was only in 2019 that I had a reading with a very good friend of mine, Jonathan, and he said the same thing. And I went, that's funny you should say that, because 2 years before, they told me this is what I was going to be my plan. And he said, at that moment, he was an international. Do you remember Jonathan?
2: I remember Jonathan, yeah.
0: An international. And he said, I believe in you. I thought, I don't believe in myself, but I believe in you, Tracy. We're going to get you on stage. And I did. I was on stage at the Limes in November the 20th, 2019. And that's when I invited you. Do you remember?
1: Did, yes.
0: And I went, you have got to see this.
1: Yes,
0: you have got to come along. Yeah.
1: Yes.
0: And you came along and you never seen me do it before.
2: No. This is Apple Pie Lady, wasn't it?
0: Yes, that was the
2: apple pie one. Yeah.
0: Don't ask. He really loves Apple Pie Lady.
2: No, it's just that's the thing that stuck to me. And that's why I remember that event was, you know, seeing it for the first time and the impact it had for other people was like, oh, damn, okay. I don't know what I saw here, but yeah, all right, fair play. Yeah.
0: And then what are my shows now where you've seen
1: it?
0: And even in church, yes. I say to them, if you're going to book me, you're not going to get serious.
1: Yeah.
0: it is a different type for me.
2: Oh, it is. It's definitely different to what the perspective is, where, as you said, churches, I've been very fearful of them. Not fearful, but very much like, oh, they're a bit serious. Ew. So,
1: and
2: like you say,
1: spirit don't want to be serious.
2: Life isn't serious.
1: Life isn't meant to be serious. And spirit don't want us to be serious. They want us to have a lot of fun, for sure.
2: That's kind of the main point.
1: You know, and when you're working, that comes across, that laughter and that fun.
0: Yeah.
1: And that's just brilliant.
0: Yeah.
1: And that was all written already.
0: In the stars.
1: In your soul plan, through the vibration of your birth name.
0: There we go.
2: That's fascinating. So it's what I'm trying to work at. How on earth do you do it? Because I thought, okay, you just get a magical voice that comes into your head and they tell you, yeah, she's going to go and do that. That's kind of what I thought it was. But saying it's in a chart.
1: You know, there's a lot of mediums that work that way.
2: Yes.
1: But with the soul plan, it is a system.
2: Okay.
1: And it's, like I said, it's based on the sound vibration of your birth name. And it's based on the Hebrew tradition of Gematria, which is a sacred science of sound, symbol and number.
2: Okay.
1: It's had a couple of upgrades over the years through a couple of people. If you want that information, you'll find that on my website. But basically, the current form of the soul plan system today, it is a method that enables you to, for your worldly and spiritual contracts to be revealed.
2: Okay, yeah.
1: The contracts that you have made in spirit before you came into the world in this incarnation. And what we do is we take the letters of your name and the system. I mean, you can do this by hand, but it is much quicker for me to do it on the system. And you change the letters into the relevant sound vibration and number frequency. And then, and you're going to love this bit.
2: Yep.
0: Oh.
1: We then put those numbers around the six-pointed star. That is the interlocking triangles known as the Star of David.
2: Mm. Yeah. I was thinking,
0: Star of David.
1: I like that one. And that's an ancient symbol of the meeting of heaven and earth.
2: Okay.
1: So we put the numbers around each point on that. Now, the downward triangle, that represents your earthly incarnation.
2: Mm-hmm.
1: So you're looking at your challenges, talents and goals on an earthly aspect.
2: Okay.
1: Usually within about the first sort of 35 years of life. I think sometimes it, yeah, it goes sort of on past that. And then the upward triangle is your spiritual aspects of life. And again, you're looking, okay, at challenges, talents and goals. And in the middle of the star is your soul destiny.
2: Okay.
1: In a full 1-to-1 reading, now they do say it's an hour reading, I have to say, and I'm sure you probably remember that mine are a lot okay, longer than that.
2: I do
1: like to go as deep as possible into each frequency.
2: Yeah.
1: If my client is wanting to be open and to really look deeply at what's going on,
2: yeah,
1: in their life. And in doing so, you can reveal so many different things. Patterns are revealed. You know, why does that same thing keep coming up into my life? And you see that, you find that. But then you can then look at the talents that are there to overcome that, to be able to reach your goals, to reach your soul destiny. Yeah. But also you can see ways then of how to help yourself. Now, one of the things that comes up time and time again, and you probably find this in a lot of your work, Tracy, is forgiveness. That comes up so many times of a way to actually face your challenges, heal, and reach your goals.
0: Yeah.
1: So that comes up a lot. Gratitude comes up a lot. Quite often it's about clearing your chakra energies. Mm. But there's so much information that comes up in each point, in each vibration, that I tend to go on kind of quite a bit with the...
2: But it shows how in-depth you can get into it and how passionate you are about it as well.
1: Because the more that the client wants to open up and get into it, the more they can make those changes that they need to,
2: yeah,
1: to get where they want to in life.
2: Which, to be fair, once you know the obstacles and like what you're meant to be aiming for, at least it gives you that sort of, I've got to say, direction, but also... the reasons for a lot of things, you can go, well, I'm doing it because of that. And in that in itself gives you a bit of like, oh, okay, I can figure myself a little bit more. I can understand how to unpack this a little bit more. Like, it's fascinating to me.
1: You get clarity, you know, there's loads of aha moments, you know. You get more of an understanding about yourself, not just your past, but where you're going, you know, where you want to go. And it looks at things as well, like you can, there's suggestions on ways to look after your health, there's suggestions on interests and careers, maybe things that you hadn't even kind of thought of, or had thought of in the background and thought, now that's probably not for me. But it's literally all laid out there.
2: That's
1: for
2: fascinating.
1: You in the chart.
0: It's interesting.
1: I always make sure, obviously, that my clients get a copy of the chart at the end of the session. I take notes during the session. I do ask questions, because in asking the questions, that can prompt them to look just a little bit deeper at their lives and find those answers they're looking for. So I do the notes, and then afterwards I can type them up and pass them on to the client. And there's also a soul healing at a DNA level at the end, which is absolutely beautiful. It's a really lovely way to end it. Mm. And it's kind of like quite a package.
2: I suppose the soul healing is like a reset after, just to kind of start fresh almost.
1: Absolutely.
2: Yeah. Okay.
1: Absolutely.
0: Like a soul journey.
1: Absolutely.
0: It's the beginning kind of your soul.
1: Start again.
2: Yeah. Okay. Fascinating that. Yeah.
0: Is it like numerology? Yeah. It is early in the morning.
1: Yes. I mean, it is similar, but obviously is to do with your name.
0: Because that's vibration, isn't it?
1: Yeah, rather than looking at all the astrological side of things
0: as
1: well.
0: Right, okay, because that's like you have to put your date of birth, isn't it?
1: And like I said, you would find out a bit more about the sort of history side of that on my webpage. I mean, I've got it here, but it's quite in-depth to go into. It is similar,
0: because it's all the vibrations.
1: Absolutely,
0: isn't it?
1: Because everything's vibration, everything is
0: energy,
1: so everything's vibrating,
0: which is what people don't seem to tune in. It is, we're not, what do you call it,
2: I didn't realize how much the world is vibration in energy, you know. I think that's, well, you said a bit about forgiveness and gratitude. I've heard that a few times in a lot of the self-help stuff I've been looking into, is, you know, how important that is and how a lot of that must be energy based to an extent.
1: Because everything is energy, yes.
2: Yeah, basically.
0: Definitely. So what you put out, you get back.
1: Yeah, and they're, you know, they're towards the positive energies, you know, being grateful. The more you are grateful for what you have, the more that you actually have coming into your life.
2: Mm. Yeah.
1: But it's like, it's not always about being grateful for all those material things. It's about being grateful for just the little things. Mm. I mean, like we were saying when I came in about how quiet and beautiful and all this nature that's out here. It's how can you not be grateful for that each time you drive here? You know, just beautiful. There is so much to be grateful for. You know, the
2: which
1: food,
2: we all forget because we eat it in our heads.
0: Yeah. Which is our mindfulness.
1: Yeah.
0: It's being mindful what we got around us, what we're eating, because a lot of time we just stuff, you know.
1: People just woof it down, don't
0: they? Yeah, you don't sit there, or they're watching the telly, or you're playing with your phone while you're trying to eat. Yeah. You know, you're not taking that time to digest.
1: Yeah.
0: And be grateful.
1: Absolutely.
0: Where did this food come from?
2: Yeah.
0: You know, also, what is that food doing to you?
1: Yeah.
2: It's how much we take for granted, isn't it? It's fascinating to me,
1: It's a massive subject, I think, gratitude. Yeah, definitely.
2: It's a whole thing in its own self to deep dive into. It's fascinating. Yeah.
0: Can you talk to us we're coming to see you.
1: Yeah.
0: Talk us through what happens.
1: When you come to see
0: me. Yeah. Well, first of all, I should get a nice cup of tea. No.
1: Well, the first
0: Do people get anxious?
1: Well, at the moment, I'm actually working mobile.
0: Nice.
1: Or online, either or. So actually the client, wherever possible, are in their own home. Okay. I think that helps ease some of the anxiety, because they could be anxious, especially if they haven't heard of this before.
0: No.
1: And they don't really know what to expect. But the very first thing that I need them to do is to send me their birth name, you know, and I need that written down.
0: So we have to go with the surname of when we were born.
1: And your middle names, the whole of your birth name.
0: So not my married name?
1: No.
0: Okay.
1: It's right back to the birth name.
0: Right.
1: And so that's sent to me, but I always ask them to actually write it down. And I have to say that when I start on the charts, I look at that birth name and check that spelling probably 100 times.
0: Mm, you don't want that little
2: just
0: one.
2: Just make sure, yeah.
0: That's so sure that E in my ear, no.
1: Yeah, getting the right one. And then I'll create the chart. And I'll work on the chart, and I'll work on the questions that I feel will help them to look into those vibrational numbers. And get an understanding. I already at that stage have my intuition kicking in. I have spirit chatting to me, so I'm already getting a connection with that person. When we then get together on a one-to-one, or if they're not local enough, I can do it online. I've actually recently done one with somebody out in Spain, and it was absolutely brilliant. Yeah,
2: that's quite cool.
1: Ooh. I know. We just used WhatsApp. And just video called each other. But it was absolutely brilliant. And she was so blown away with it. But it was really, really good to know that, you know, I can pretty much do it.
2: The fact you can do it that way.
1: Yeah, it's lovely. Yeah. But if I am with them, you know, that's kind of even better. I like to just put them through a little grounding practice just to bring us both into the space, be calm, you know that it's a safe space.
0: Yeah.
1: You know, where they can talk freely and we can really
0: put you at ease then, doesn't
1: absolutely.
0: It?
1: Yeah, because otherwise you're a bit nice and calm.
0: Yeah.
1: Hopefully a cup of tea for me. But making sure, that we've got plenty of water. And then after we've done the relaxation and the grounding, we literally then just take their chart, and like I said, we take each point on the chart, looking at those worldly challenges. Mm-hmm. The challenges, I think, in a way, are quite often my favourite, because that's when you then really start to see those patterns coming in.
2: Okay.
1: Wow. And sometimes it can be pretty heavy. There can be past trauma that they're still holding on to. Mm-hmm. Sometimes, like, you can actually see on my chart and how you had in yours, like lots of 8-8s, sometimes there's a repeat in the energy frequency. It makes the chart really strong, really powerful for those particular points. So the challenges I find really interesting and in-depth. And then you're looking at the talents they've got. And sometimes they wouldn't even necessarily recognise that they've actually got those talents. So it's really nice to open their eyes to the gifts that they've actually been given.
2: Mm. Yeah.
1: And then, you know, where they can then move forward with looking at the goals, the worldly goals, the spiritual goals, and then again that soul destiny. So, like I said, we go through each point. They talk as much as they want to. If I do get something come through from spirit, I'll let them know, and I'll also take a note of that so I can put it in their notes. That's always nice when we get a little bit of extra there, and I mean, often there is tissues provided and needed, and it's often the way, isn't it, when you're looking at real deep stuff.
0: Because it
1: might
0: be emotional. All of a sudden, it suddenly happens.
1: And like we said, that truth has possibly been spoken.
2: It can hit hard.
0: Yeah, like, you're like when they come to me, it's like you can tell they're holding back because there's some things they don't want us to know.
1: Yeah.
0: And they're scared that we're going to tap
1: on
0: it.
1: And we don't have to know it all. It's about them realising, isn't it, and just releasing it if they want to. And that, I always think tears are good because it means that they're releasing something and something shifting.
2: Yeah.
1: Afterwards, we do the healing at that DNA level, and that's really beautiful as well. I'll type up the notes and pass them on as well. Mine tend to be longer because, I really like my clients to have time to explore it as much as they want to and get as much out of it as they can. And it quite often turns into a little bit of a spiritual coaching session,
0: which is lovely. Yeah, absolutely.
1: Just want it to be as thorough as possible.
0: So are these the categories? Are they always the same categories? Or?
1: There are 22 numbers in the Soul Plan system. Okay. And obviously, everybody's got different. Tracy's actually looking at one that's on the table for the listeners to
2: see.
1: She's actually looking at mine.
0: Am I?
2: Yeah.
0: I'm just thinking I had that one. I think I had that one.
1: What's really funny sometimes is that if I do... a reading for somebody that I know, and I kind of think, oh, I know what their numbers are going to be.
2: Yeah.
1: And then something totally different comes out, and I think, that's not them.
2: Wait, what?
1: At all.
2: Yeah.
1: And then I do it with them, and it's like, wow.
2: Yeah. I thought
1: I knew them, but I didn't, because this is just amazing.
2: You start finding out the inside person.
1: And it all resonates with them at such a deep level. So I think that was like, that's a little bit of ego coming in, isn't it?
0: Yeah,
1: like,
0: I think
1: I know
0: it
1: this
0: is.
1: Person. I know what.
0: Wonder what he's gonna be.
1: But it's like,
0: wonder what you're gonna be.
2: But as famous Shrek said, we got layers, and I think it's literally that.
0: Yeah,
2: is you think you know someone, you know only one layer of the many layers.
1: Absolutely.
0: Yeah.
2: You know, I know it's probably not the best person to think about. Shrek said it, but it's still fascinating to me. It shows how in depth you can go and how many layers we have with that sort of thing. Like, that's amazing.
0: That's what they say. That's what they say. I've got a thick skin, isn't it?
1: Yeah.
0: It comes from where you've got all these layers that you've toughened up.
2: Yeah,
1: and
2: yeah.
1: There's nothing wrong with Shrek saying that, is
0: no.
1: there?
0: No.
1: That's the beauty of all those movies. Obviously. That, you know,
2: it shows you finding space anywhere.
1: They are sending out messages.
2: Yes.
1: To the younger generation, which is great.
2: Yeah, and it shows
1: and
2: it works.
1: I love it.
0: So another question that someone said, I've got to find it. Can a soul purpose change over time, or is it fixed?
1: The soul plan?
0: Yeah.
1: The soul plan, your soul plan is fixed.
0: Okay.
1: But when people change their name, maybe through marriage or just...
0: Yep.
1: Choice, deep old choice.
0: Yeah.
1: You can have what they call an overlay.
0: Oh.
1: All your challenges and goals and that stay the same.
0: Okay.
1: But the new name can bring in those different vibrational talents and things that can enhance your original birth plan.
0: Oh, I wonder what mine
1: would be. But the original, you know, would still be the main
0: birth the main thing. Because I went shorter. I went from an armour to a May. So I'm quite... Does it
2: mean?
1: So, yeah, it's solid, but you can have what they call an overlay just to...
2: You still have this core plan.
1: You do.
2: But
1: it you just, can, it yeah, just I get enhances you. Yeah. It just brings a few more little bits of talents along that maybe...
0: maybe I should tap into what my May is.
1: Can have a look at that.
2: Yeah, I get what you're saying. Yeah, like it just twists it, not twists it, but adds to it, like you say. It gives you more tools or...
1: Absolutely.
2: Yeah, I get you saying.
1: A bit of extra.
2: Okay, I didn't know. Nothing so when you said birth now, I thought that was it. Yeah, so that's quite interesting, that. Didn't know that.
0: So going right from the beginning, okay, someone's put here as well, is, so our soul plan is destined before we were born.
1: I believe so.
0: Yeah, okay, yeah. So do I.
1: Because I believe that we know our name already. That's why those little changes happen at birth.
0: And all those little people. Because to me, I always, like I said to you, is like, for me, it feels like I'm in spirit or whatever, the universe. Yeah. And I go, okay, right, for me, I fancy being a victim or something, or, you know, like my own EastEnders.
1: Yeah.
0: And I go, right, okay then. And I've got my production team, so which is my family, my friends, and we go, okay then, well, you could do this, you'll do this to me. Do you see what I mean?
1: Absolutely.
0: And then when we come down to earth, then that's how we're going to play it.
1: Yes.
0: So when I met my husband, and it was like love at sight, it felt like I knew him all my life.
1: And you quite possibly have.
0: I probably have, yeah.
1: Because in past lives, in past incarnations... You've probably had some sort of connection.
0: Yeah, absolutely.
1: It might not have been on the same level.
0: No, it could be different relationship. Yeah. But I felt like this is you, you know. Mm. So I believe that, you know, all the little people, all the other little souls in the universe, we are destined to play this role.
1: Yeah.
0: Do you believe in that?
1: Yeah, I absolutely do believe in that. And I believe that, you know, in choosing your name, in having your soul plan, it's kind of like a map. It's a blueprint. It's a vibrational map of the things that you have chosen to encounter in this incarnation.
0: Yeah.
1: And I know some people find that hard to even think that they could put themselves through something.
0: That's tragic.
1: Tragic.
0: Yeah, absolutely.
1: Absolutely.
0: And how are they going to...
1: And why would we do that? And I don't always think that we know exactly how... those things are going to be presented to us. It's more the experience that we want to have, but we might not necessarily know how that's going to be presented. Does that make sense?
0: I agree. I totally agree. And it's the same with Buddhism, is that when we pass to spirit, we then go back to learn those lessons again.
1: Yeah.
0: So they say that we need to learn 108 lessons before we can get to Nirvana. So heaven is not the final place.
1: No.
0: You know, what do you call it? Oh, when you die, you know, you go to your end resting place, which is Nirvana. But to get into that, you need to be pure and learn every single lesson. So you go back to learn it again. Mm-hmm. So you're going back to your exams.
2: It all comes down to learning the lessons out of whether the ones you've chosen... or
0: the spiritual
2: ones. It's just about from what I gather from both of what you're saying is I want to learn how to be a better person as a pure general simple one for simplicity. So you come down to earth to learn to be that sort of person, and it comes with the challenges and bits.
1: You'll have challenges that will challenge that
2: to prove if you've learned it, I suppose,
1: so that you can actually then sort of react in the right way to be a better person. So you're going to have challenges that are going to keep challenging that until it's so almost sort of natural and inbuilt in you that you are, it doesn't matter what anybody says,
2: it becomes part of the core part of you.
1: You are just going to be that better person,
2: which I suppose is why when you do your soul plan is you keep getting these challenges, and like you say, the reoccurring
1: the
2: themes each time and the patterns is because we've got to test you to see if you've learned it. You learned it? No. That sort of thing.
0: which is why actors want to change their role. Oh, I'm fed up with playing the good guy. I'm fed up with playing that. I want to play the, you know...
1: The baddie.
0: Yeah. I want to be the, you know, I don't know any baddies in the... I can't think of any baddies.
2: Dick Dastardy from Wacky Races.
0: Yeah, do you know what I mean? You know, I want to be that for a change. I'm bored of being the nice guy. You know, you said it. To me, so many times, I'm fed up with being the nice guy. I want to be the...
2: I want to be the bad guy.
0: Yeah. So you come back to Earth and you go, well, I want to play this. But actually, you see a different side of the person. Why is that person bad? They're not really bad. They didn't set out to be bad. It's just like things that happen.
2: Yeah.
0: Right, we're going to just quickly go into another song.
2: Yeah.
0: So people, because I'm sure they want to put the kettle on our readers. You know,
2: exactly
0: their cups of tea on there. They want to, or they want to go and use the loo. So I think we're going to try with which one do you fancy, David? Should we try "There's No Sunshine" by Bill Withers?
2: Yeah, we can try that one. Ready to go?
0: Yeah, let's go.

0: on, that was quick.
1: That was very
2: quick. That was a very short song.
0: Really quick.
2: That song's 2 minutes, that's why.
0: Is it? Do you know why? Do you know the song, Bill Withers? Ain't No Sunshine?
1: Well, I know it, but I don't know why it's so short.
0: Oh, but I've got a note here. Keep talking while I find my eye. Just keep talking.
2: Because the sun appears out of nowhere quickly.
0: Right, okay, here we go. Bill Withers, in 1917, was a soul singer, and he wrote this song after watching the film called The Roses. Have you ever heard the film?
2: Never heard that film.
0: Wine and Roses?
1: No.
0: Hang on, here we go. Oh, the film Days of Wine and Roses, which focuses on destructive spiral of alcoholism. Oh. So it's about two, it's a very famous film, and it's been reproduced quite a bit, and it's been in theatre as well. And it is all about two people meeting. He was very confident and liked his drinking. And he gave his partner a first drink. And then she liked it. And then it's all about alcoholism. It's about going into a dark place and how they destruct their home lives.
2: Yeah.
0: And then he then goes, do you know what? I can't do this anymore. And he becomes sober. But she doesn't.
1: Wow.
0: And then he's pivot moment of going, goodbye.
2: Okay.
1: And the song's based on that?
0: Yeah.
1: But you wouldn't think that, would you?
0: No. So basically, he was, hold on. She's reading my notes here.
1: I am.
0: Where are we? So at the time, Withers was 31 years old and wasn't a professional musician just yet. He was working as a blue-collar job at a factory in Los Angeles, assembling toilet seats for a Boeing 747 airplanes and writing songs in his spare time. And he did that, and when he watched that film, he then wrote the song.
1: Yeah.
0: But what happened was he didn't write many lyrics. So in the lyrics, he says, I know 26 times. Because he didn't know what else to write. So when he came to the record play, they said, actually, leave it in there. Because it's more powerful by going, I know. And I suppose it's the vibration of the words getting more stronger and stronger. So he didn't want to leave his job because he believed that in the music industry,
2: yeah,
0: they're all backstabbers and only after your money. So he never left his job.
2: Oh, well.
0: Yeah. Until then his job, they made him redundant. And even though he had all this money, they tried to change the way he sung and the way of his music. And he stood up and went, no, I want it to do it my way.
2: It's funny you mention that because do you remember early in the show, you say about, when we meet people, it's always like, hello, I'm Dave, I'm an engineer sort of thing.
0: Yeah.
2: And I said, well, hang on a minute, you're not your job. You know,
0: exactly.
2: You know, I'm famous. I think I said I'm a famous musician in a part-time sort of thing. That's sort of like, so it's funny you mentioned that. Yeah. I didn't know anything about that. Yeah. So that's fascinating me.
0: Yep. So
2: the weird that's popped up earlier. So yeah, yeah.
0: So basically he just said, no, I'm not changing it. Thankfully, he still owned the rights to the song. And so he was able, at the age of 35, to retire, sit around doing whatever he wants, living on the royalties.
2: Lucky sod. Nice.
0: Yeah, he retired in 1985, spent the next 35 years happily watching television, doing carpentry and raising his family, completely immune to the temptation of fame.
2: Respect to him. Big respect
0: to him. Now, how many people would do that? Because he thought at the age of 31 when he wrote that song, he was too old to be famous.
2: Yeah.
0: So he didn't want to leave his job because he knew that it wasn't. So that was his sole purpose. Did he come to you, Marie?
1: He didn't.
0: Oh, I should have done. He would have known that he would have just gone back to 1971.
2: I wonder why.
0: I was just born.
1: I mean, you know, I know I've got a few years on me, but I think I might have been just a little bit too young to be doing that thing.
0: So that's what the song's about. So what it is, it's all about, as we said, is going the darkest point of your life, you know, the darkest point where suddenly something happens, that pivot moment, or you've pulled the curtains or something shines that you decide, you know, I need to change.
1: Yeah.
0: And it was all from this film, which is a very spiral film, that do you drag yourself into the relationship with someone you really love, you know, for my organism, or do you have the strength to let them go and go, that's not my soul plan, that is not how I want to live?
1: Having the strength to make those decisions and changes can be so hard.
0: Yes.
1: So, so hard. And it can take many years for people to make those.
0: And the trauma
1: decisions.
0: Within you as well. To go through that.
2: So
0: when you hear him go, I know, 26 times, apparently it's just that realisation, as they say it.
2: Yeah.
1: And I think when I listen to that again, knowing the story behind it, I think it's going to feel even more powerful.
0: More powerful, so we need to go back.
1: When I hear him saying that.
0: Then you go, and it's like that penny drop, isn't it? That little water.
2: Once you know something, you can't unknow it. You just, I know what you're saying.
1: Powerful.
2: Yeah.
0: There's Maria looking at my notes going, you didn't really.
1: She did.
0: You did. I cover everything. I'm a professional.
1: That's amazing. Amazing information.
2: Very good.
1: Thank you.
0: You're welcome. Okay. Any other questions, David? Does everyone have a soul plan? I'm just...
1: Everybody that's got a name.
0: Has got a name.
1: There's no reason why they should.
0: Do animals have soul plans? Because I call my... we name my cat.
2: Yeah.
1: I think they have a soul and a soul plan. But whether or not it would be like the same system, I'd have to ask an animal communicator. Because I don't necessarily manage to communicate with my animals.
0: No.
1: Not but in the way I'd like.
0: Yeah. I think they have a soul plan.
1: It'd be interesting to know what an animal communicator would say.
0: Yeah, I think their soul plan is survival.
2: Usually, yeah.
0: Yeah. See, with Buddhism, I keep going back.
1: You do.
0: I do.
1: It's your passion.
0: It really is that... and even I think it's in
2: Hinduism.
0: When I'm passionate, I can't say it. They do believe that you can come back as an animal. So be very, very careful.
1: But that's the thing, you can be reincarnated in whatever you choose.
0: Exactly.
1: Whatever form you choose. Mm.
0: So, you know, maybe you keep having 9 lives and they go, be a cat.
1: I'm allergic to cats.
2: So you won't come back as a cat.
1: I'm allergic to cats.
0: Maybe he was a cat. You're like, I don't want to come back again.
1: And make me sneeze.
2: How did you learn about all this, by the way? Because this seems like such a very random thing to pop into your life.
1: What, the soul plan?
2: The soul plan, yeah.
1: Like I said, I learned about it through having my own reading done. And then I went to train as a practitioner.
2: Yeah.
0: How long does it take to train?
1: It actually isn't long training.
0: Oh.
1: It was a long weekend, quite intense. There was a lot to cover.
0: Mm-hmm.
1: And then you kind of then do, I was going to call them a few practice runs, but
0: you have to.
1: You know, with people that you know.
0: Yeah,
1: and
0: you have to get your training and your testimonies. And
1: The training is done... you know, I said there was a couple of upgrades to the system. Well, the second upgrade was by Blue Marsden. Now, he's the founder of the Holistic Healing College in London, and he's the one that runs the practitioner courses. That's how I did my training and became a practitioner. There is a book that goes with it, so again it's a lot of reading. And I think it's an ongoing learning thing as well. I mean, I go back to my book time and time again, like it's my little Bible. I go back and I read more into it.
2: But the more you've picked up and learned, you read it in a totally different way each time.
0: Yeah.
1: And if I've got a certain chart and I'm not really so familiar with the number energy, you know, then I'll look at my book to see, you know, what else it might be that would interest that person in that energy. So I'll go back and I'll have another look. And you're always learning. I think you're always a lifelong learner. I'm a learner.
2: Mm.
1: I've probably got about six courses on the go at the moment because and books. Like I'm
2: you take a passion in learning new
0: books,
2: things.
0: So absolutely. Many books, so many yeah. books.
1: I absolutely love learning and I think you learn new things all the time, even with the soul plan. And even with my own soul plan, I try and encourage my clients to go back and look at their soul plan. I don't know whether you know where yours is, but it's always good to go back and have a look at your printout.
0: I think with mine, it was, I didn't have the whole...
1: Did you have the taster session?
0: I only had a taster.
1: Wow, didn't we cover a lot of taster session?
0: We did, in that small little taster session.
1: Because I offer taster sessions.
0: So I only got a sheet of paper.
1: Yeah, I offer taster sessions when I'm at a psychic.
0: And it was 8, 8, 8, 8, 8.
1: Can you imagine what it'd be like if we did a whole session?
0: We need a weekend. Oh, wow.
1: lots of cups of tea.
0: Lots of cups of tea.
1: But I do encourage them to go back and have a look at the printout because, you know, your life's evolving all the time.
2: Yeah.
1: And there might be new patterns that are coming along and it will give you that opportunity to have a little look and a reminder. I mean, there's... limiting beliefs that often show up in your chart.
0: Yeah.
1: And again, it's really good to remind yourself and it's like, oh, yeah.
2: You know, these things come back into
1: So even having your chart as a learning tool
2: as a bit of a reference guide
1: is a really good thing to do.
2: Fascinating.
0: How would if nobody knew about you or what you do and whatever, how do people find out about their blueprint,
1: about their soul plan?
0: Yeah, if we didn't have people like you,
1: there is the book.
0: Yeah, if there wasn't books.
1: That
0: blew mine. Do you think there's a way that we can tap in?
1: I think...
0: You know, I just like...
1: I think it's like everything else we've kind of talked about, we know. We all have a knowing. We all know the answers. So the answers to everything that's here, like what are my worldly challenges, we probably know them.
0: It's deep within us, so we just need to...
1: It's a tool... to bring that to the surface.
0: Yeah.
1: It's like people who use oracle cards, you know, tarot cards, those that do numerology, those that do spirit writing. Mm. They're all tools, and I believe that this is a tool. But what I like about this tool is that it's...

0: I had a particular reading that was very difficult. I obviously was not saying what the person wanted to hear.
1: Or they didn't want to hear.
0: The feedback from that wasn't so good, and it was public what was being said, and it knocked my confidence for six. And I actually haven't done crystal reading since then. But with the soul plan, because it's a system
2: and it's there,
0: knock it as much as you like. That's what it is. It's that is your blueprint. That's your plan.
3: I get you saying.
0: So it isn't anything that I've channeled through.
3: No. It's not interpretation. It's it's a black and white wall book to it. So.
0: Does that make sense?
3: Yes. That makes a lot of sense.
0: Just that's another truth as to why I like working with this particular
3: that makes
0: tool
3: sense.
0: That's other than other tools.
2: Perfect. So very good. How do we find you? Where can we get a reading? Because I'm sure there's a long list. I know Dave is like really eager.
3: So I'm too fair.
2: No, he's getting really eager.
3: I literally open my phone just like, tell me Google. I've got Google open right now.
2: And I'm like, I really, really need to get a full plan here.
0: Well, there's some nice information on my new website.
2: Ooh, new website.
0: Yeah, it's www.astara, which is astara-soulsolutions.co.uk.
2: Perfect.
0: I've just revamped that, so there's some nice information on there, and there's also a booking form on there. You can also email me directly at astara@hotmail.co.uk. I'm on Facebook, astara-soulsolutions, and Instagram, astara.soulsolutions. You can probably also find me on Facebook just through Maria Salvador.
2: Yep.
0: And, you know, just.
2: And we'll be sharing it all on our sites, won't we, David?
3: We'll be indeed. Yeah. Perfect.
2: So
3: thank you.
2: Thank you so much for coming in. If we get any more messages, I will be hunting you down.
0: Thank you. Yep. Thank you so much for
2: having
0: me.
2: Thank you. It's great, isn't it? It's just brilliant.
0: Good. Thank you.
2: So I will be, tomorrow I'm going to be at the Canterbury Spiritualist Psychic Fair. Tomorrow.
0: I'm hoping to pop along because it's just
2: down the road
0: corner.
2: To you. Yeah.
3: Good.
2: I'm going to do in healing sessions. You're going to get a reading.
3: I am indeed.
2: And Maria's just going to pop in and probably.
0: Pop in with Sue. Might even book in
2: some healing.
0: Yeah.
2: Lovely. So that's where we're going to be. Thank you all for listening. We are going to be back in 2 weeks' time. I haven't got the date ahead, but we will be. Watch the socials for that. Yeah. And thank you so much for listening. Thank you for joining us. And thank you for Maria for taking her time out to see us, and we're going to put our last song on now, which is from David. Can't wait for this song. This is from the reading from last night. He got this inspiration.
3: Yeah,
2: go on, David, what it is, and say goodbye.
3: It's Rainbow Connections by Kermit the Frog.
2: See you.

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2: 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In Whitstable at 180 Cromwell Road, Craft Love Market's open and that's from 10am to 3pm. The Newnham Village Fete is on at the George Inn and that's from 1pm to 4pm, including a dog show, and it's £3 per dog entry. Crundale Fair at Crundale House CT47EH is on from 12 till 4pm. It's £3 entry, under 10s go free, cash is preferred and no dogs unfortunately are allowed. Now live music for a Saturday with the Real Faversham Gigs Guide. Donna Wilson is at Baltic House, Lee Thompson is at The Railway and both of these start at 7pm. And Blankety Blank Duo is at The Limes starting at 8pm. Sunday the 14th of June. 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Chris Ray is at McNaid, and that's from 1 till 3pm. Owen, the only saxophone player, is at Baltic House and that's from 2pm. Acadum is at The Market Inn from 2:30pm. Rock Lobsters is at The Red Lion in Herne Hill starting at 3pm. And Indy 3 is at The Key starting at 6pm. And finally, it's Active Travel in Faversham Week, helping the public get active. 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
6: This is The Red Thread. It is indeed. Welcome along to The Red Thread, where every song connects. We start in the 80s, Dolly Parton, 9 to 5. We're going from the 50s to the 80s this hour, and we're back in the 80s at the end of the hour. Bronski Beat and Small Town Boy. So every song connects. Can you work out the connections? Go on, see if you can.

0: Welcome along then to The Red Thread. I'm Tim Cooper. That was 9 to 5 from 1980. We lost a quiz the other year on holiday because I reckoned that was from 1981. Was I in trouble? We lost by 1 point. There you go. It's from 1980, though, and I'll remember that now. Welcome along. This is The Red Thread, then, where every song connects. I should know me years. So who was that with that first song? I did mention her at the start of the hour.
1: Got

Radcliffe and the Shadows from 1959. The original, that was number one in 1959 with the Drifters. They were called at the time the Shadows, Cliff and the Drifters. Number one again in 1986 with the Young Ones. Of course, 1986 for Comic Relief. So we went from Dolly Parton to Living Doll. 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

Best known for Blow the House Down and Room in Your Heart? That's Living in a Box. That one from 1989 on the Red Thread. So from Living Tall to Living in a Box. Nice and straightforward. Coming soon, our Cooper Classic Tenuous Connection. That's on the way. Not next, though. This is fairly straightforward as well, I reckon. Then again, I've got the answers in front of me, haven't I? Living in a Box, eh?

0: red threads where every song connects. That's the Rolling Stones, 1968. UK number one in Australia, New Zealand, number five in Spain. All places the red thread is heard. So we went from living in a box, didn't we, and gate crashing via a jack in the box to jumping Jack Flash. Time to slow it down then.
1: Tim Cooper on the red thread.
0: Who is this? Do you know? Yes.

0: What a song, fantastic. We like to dig them up on the Red Thread and play songs that should be played on the radio. That's Gordon Lightfoot from 1971, from Canada he was. The Rolling Stones' Jumping Jack Flash was our previous title. So via Flash Gordon to Gordon Lightfoot. Indeed, it's the Red Thread where every song connects. So, Lightfoot, eh? We're going to speed it up next. Where could we possibly go?
1: Every song connects to the next on our musical journey. Can you work out how? This is The Red Thread with Tim Cooper. Yeah.

0: number 5 in the UK, 1989. Every Little Step from Gordon Lightfoot via a footstep to Every Little Step. Every song connects on the red thread. Yes, a bit silly, that one. That's what we like.
1: Well,

0: Can't Stand Losing You. Who were that lot? From 1979, they were the Police. So from Bobby Brown, a Bobby, a slang term for police. I know, you can't believe it. It is the red thread every song connects. And in six songs, we're going to be Bronski Beat and Small Town Boy on our musical journey. Next, though, our Cooper Classic Tenuous Connection from the Police, there, Can't Stand Losing You, somehow to Justin Hayward's And Forever Autumn. Yes, can you work it out? Our Cooper Classic Tenuous Connection. So, can't stand, eh? Start there. The
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0: Justin Hayward, Forever Autumn on the Red Thread. That one from 1978, from Jeff Wayne's musical version of The War of the Worlds, 1978. Our Cooper Classic, Tenuous Connection then, from The Police, Can't Stand Losing You. Well, if you can't stand, you fall, and fall is the American term for autumn to Forever Autumn.
1: Oh, yes. Yeah, really.
0: Well done if by any chance you got that one then. A Cooper Classic, Tenuous one. Wasn't that tenuous? Tenuous enough though, eh? For my last title then. Well, to this title. How do we get there?

Everlasting Love. Forever Autumn was our previous title, so forever, well, that's everlasting, isn't it? From 1967, that song, first recorded by Robert Knight in 1967. Later that year, though, performed by a group there, was number one in the UK.

0: covered by C.C. Paniston in 1996. The original there, though, 84, Jocelyn Brown. That was Somebody Else's Guy. So our last band's everlasting love was Love Affair. An affair, of course, is seeing somebody else's lover. Yes.
1: A show where every song connects to the next. Tim Cooper on the red thread.
0: Every song connects around here. Just a bit of fun. Can you work out the connections then? From Somebody Else's Guy.

0: No more Mr. Nice Guy on the red threads. So, fairly simple, straightforward link there. Makes a change, doesn't it? Somebody else's guy to No More Mr. Nice Guy. That one from 1973 from the album Billion Dollar Babies. What was the name of the band with that particular track then? No More Mr. Nice Guy. In two songs, we're going to be Bronski Beat, by the way, and Small Town Boy. From our last band then, where are we going to go next? To our next artist, in fact. What's the link?
1: Loading program. Playback starting.
2: 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Every song connects to the next. This is The Red Thread.

1975, number 13 on the Billboard Year Ends 100 Singles of 1975, that one. And that was Loving You, number 2 in the UK as well. Just noticed that. Who was it? Minnie Riperton, it was. You may remember her. So from Alice Cooper was the band, via a Minnie Cooper to Minnie Riperton. Yes, that's the kind of tenuous, weird connection we like. Very weird. To this then...

0: debut single for Bronski Beat, 1984, from their album The Age of Consent.
1: Tim Cooper, The Red Thread.
0: Well, I'm sure you worked out the last connection from Loving You, Minnie Riperton, Minnie being small, to Small Town Boy. Many thanks for joining us as ever on The Red Thread, and maybe trying to work out the links. And I'll see you soon for more connections.

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2: Tim Cooper, The Red Thread, where every song somehow connects to the next.

Justin Hayward's Forever Autumn on the Red Thread. That one from 1978, from Jeff Wayne's musical version of The War of the Worlds, 1978. Cooper Classic, Tenuous Connection then. From The Police, Can't Stand Losing You. Well, if you can't stand, you fall, and fall is the American term for autumn to Forever Autumn. Well done if by any chance you got that one then. A Cooper Classic, Tenuous one. Wasn't that tenuous? Tenuous enough though, eh? For my last title then. Well, to this title. How do we get there?

Everlasting Love, Forever Autumn was our previous title, so Forever, well, that's everlasting, isn't it? From 1967, that song, first recorded by Robert Knight in 1967. Later that year, though, performed by a group there, was number one in the UK.

0: discovered by C.C. Paniston in 1996. The original there, though, 84. Jocelyn Brown, that was Somebody Else's Guy. So our last band's Everlasting Love was Love Affair. An affair, of course, is seeing somebody else's lover, yes.
1: A show where every song connects to the next. Tim Cooper on the red thread.
0: Every song connects around here. Just a bit of fun. Can you work out the connections then? From Somebody Else's Guy.
1: It's

0: No more Mr. Nice Guy on the red threads. So, fairly simple, straightforward link there. Makes a change, doesn't it? Somebody else's guy to No More Mr. Nice Guy. That one from 1973 from the album Billion Dollar Babies. What was the name of the band with that particular track then? No More Mr. Nice Guy. In two songs, we're going to be Bronski Beat, by the way, and Small Town Boy. From our last band then, where are we going to go next? To our next artist, in fact. What's the link?
1: Morning program. Playback starting.
2: 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Every song connects to the next. 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

1975, number 13 on the Billboard year-end 100 singles of 1975, that one. And that was Loving You, number 2 in the UK as well, just noticed that. Who was it? Minnie Riperton, it was. You may remember her. So from Alice Cooper was the band's, via a Minnie Cooper to Minnie Riperton. Yes, that's the kind of tenuous, weird connection we like. Very weird. To this then,

0: debut single for Bronski Beat, 1984, from their album The Age of Consent.
1: Tim Cooper, The Red Thread.
0: Well, I'm sure you worked out the last connection from Loving You, Minnie Riperton, Minnie being small, to Small Town Boy. Many thanks for joining us as ever on The Red Thread, and maybe trying to work out the links. And I'll see you soon for more connections.

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Yeah, you're on the All Music Mix with me, John G. Hello, how are you doing? Have you had a great afternoon? It's nice and sunny out there, isn't it? It's very nice. It's a 20... Ooh, is it into the 20s? It's 22 degrees. And this is Joy Division. Love will tear us apart.

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1: I am here. Oh, God, the unmute wouldn't work. So, oh, no, I still stayed on stream, so I didn't disconnect from you, dear listener. Fall into our backup system, which is of jingle, long jingle, and promos of shows. 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Hosted by Paul Rudd. Now, I was going to play you something, but that hasn't queued up, so I won't. Yeah, but track you heard before just now, taken into the soul, sweet soul sounds of Ken Chaney. Yeah, Keep On Getting. Maurice Williams, The Day Has Come, and Lee Morris, Weak Man. I am not a weak man. It's neither the weekend. poor jokes. Any other jokes that you can think of, get in contact with me in the studio, radiofaversham.org. Go down to the bottom of our webpage and you'll have a contact us section. Give us a little hello that you're tuned in and how your plans are for this weekend, what you got going on. We're very busy. We're at the Newnham Village Fete in Newnham Village, obviously, and in the garden of the George Inn pub. Always a great event. Hopefully the weather is going to play ball for us, and unlike the football World Cup. And then on Sunday, the 14th of June, yep, so that Sunday we have a 40s, Faversham in the 40s, yes, celebrating all things 1940-ish, I believe. If I just scroll through the things, what we got. So the Marketplace in Court Street commemorates the 80th anniversary of Victory in Europe Day with wartime music and dancing. Vintage stalls, military and vintage vehicles, plus traditional food and drink. The event starts from 10 a.m. till 4 p.m. And like I said, on Sunday the 14th of June. And we'll be in and around Faversham interviewing and looking and tasting and experiencing all things 1940. To do with the 80th anniversary of Victory. It's VE Day, isn't it? Victory in Europe Day. So the presenters that you'll be seeing around there are Mike, Becky and Josh. But yeah, that's all on at the moment. Obviously today up until, it'll be finishing around about now, is obviously Faversham Market. What else we got going on? Open day for charity, National Garden Open Day Scheme. Find more information on that. Going ngs.org.uk for more information if you're interested in the National Garden Scheme. Anything else of interest? Faversham Antiques Market, that was last weekend. Whitstable's new craft market. Oh yeah, I heard something about that. Open Saturday, Sunday, 10 a.m. to 3 p.m. Open weekends from the 4th of April. Well, we're way into that now. 180 Cromwell Road, Whitstable. So now we're near off of C Street, heading into the middle area of Whitstable. Follow them on Facebook and Instagram at Craft Love Market. Craft Love Market, Whitstable. There we go. So following all things in the local area, towns and villages to Faversham. Right. We're now going on to the next, it's gone for quarter past. I've been yaffering, haven't I? Here's a promo.
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3: 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We're looking at them from the way they affect ordinary people. 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
1: Yeah, that was the sound of the voice of our David Selves. His show has actually changed a bit now because he actually does promote new music from artists from Right Recordings. His friend who runs that company record label, gets him to chat to their artists with upcoming songs and things that they want to promote. And that's done here on Radio Faversham on David Selves' show, A Voice from the Street. Buskers, yeah, you get buskers on the street, don't you? So that's what we're doing there with David Selves' show. What we got coming up now? Now, either the title's back to front, it's not the artist and then the song. Have you heard of Apple and the Three Oranges with a Down Home Publicity? Give that a listen. And then a candidate, Ooh, I Don't Want to Lose You from 1979. Your music mix. Your music mix. Well, it's a bit of funky soul going on right now.

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3: 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Friday the 5th of June, Thomas Beckett, a talk on the Beckett Chapel in the parish church at St Mary of Charity Church from 7:30 p.m. Saturday the 6th of June, Thomas Beckett, walk from St Mary Charity Church to Canterbury starting at 10 a.m. Sunday the 7th of June, at the Purifier Building, guided creek walk with Graham Sample and historical wander along the creek starting at 3 p.m. Tuesday the 9th of June at the Purifier Building, there's a guided creek walk again with Graham Sample starting at 6 p.m. this time. Saturday the 13th of June, Newnham Village Fete, and that's at the George Inn. It's a fun day out with a range of activities and stalls and a dog show. £3 per dog entry, and you can contact Claire at Farley Hills on 07799 713412 to enter your prized pooch, and that runs from 1 till 4 p.m. Crundale Fair at Crundale House, CT47EH, and there's a bar and barbecue, a swimming pool, children's entertainment, craft stalls and much, much more. That's from 12 p.m. till 4 p.m. It's a £3 entry and children under 10 are free. Sunday the 14th of June at Marketplace and Court Street, Faversham in the 40s. Commemorate this bygone era with wartime music and dancing, vintage stalls, military and vintage vehicles, plus traditional food and drink. And that's from 10 a.m. till 4 p.m. On Thursday the 18th of June, Echoes of the Ancestors, a reawakening memory and wellness through African arts in care. African workshops, music and dance with storytelling and songs will be happening, and this is at Cookstitch House Nursing and Residential Home in Faversham from 1:30 till 4:30 p.m. Sunday the 21st of June at Marketplace and Court Street, it's an eco fair. You can join local businesses, charities and activist groups showcasing community power and celebrating local climate action from 9 a.m. till 2 p.m. At Mount Ephraim Gardens, summer solstice garden opening is on from 6 p.m. till 9:30 p.m. Sunday the 28th of June, at the Marketplace in Court Street, it is the Faversham Open Gardens and Garden Market, a unique opportunity to visit over 20 private and community gardens in and around Faversham. The Garden Market in Faversham will be selling a selection of plants, crafts and gardenalia from 10 a.m. till 4 p.m. Saturday the 27th of June, at McNabe, a beer and barbecue festival, you can join for a day of live music, barbecue food, craft beer and cider, barbecue demo stage, street food plus fun and games for all the family. 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Monday the 29th of June at the Gospel Mission Hall, it is the Faversham Creek Trust AGM and that starts at 7 p.m. Well, that is it for this month's June edition of What's On Guide Futures. Thanks a lot and see you next month.
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5: Yeah, and of course that was today. Tracy May was in the studio live with a guest speaker. I forgot what the lady's name was. Was it Marie? 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Right, I'm now on Mixcloud, so you can find the show now on Mixcloud. 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
3: That was me. God, I recorded that ages ago. We've had that show since, 2022. Even before then, because I never really had a promo from Peter Anthony, PA. So I think we've had his show since 20... When did we start again? When did we start Radio Faversham again? Was it 2017? 18? 19? Yeah, it's before all that happened before. So 2018, I think, he's been... Peter Anthony's been on the radio, and I've been having Qburn. Right, I'm waffling on for a little bit because system has to do a shutdown. So let me restart that. How have you all been? Please do get in contact with me. If you know me on social media, I'm John G, Jonathan Goodbun. Reach out to me, say hi in this moment of wittering. Highs are 22 degrees and, mostly cloudy. Why has that not changed? Why is this up to date? Come on. Save your changes. No. Are you looking forward to the first England match on Wednesday? Obviously, it being over in the States, is it Mexico, and America and Canada all taking... stadiums for the matches. If we get there for the Mexico versus South Africa, if you read that red cards record in World Cup opener. So, yeah, did they have a lot of red cards in that opening match? Mexico went on to win, obviously. Also in Group A, Korea versus Czech Republic, if that's Czech Republic or Chechnya. That was 2-1 to Korea. And later on, Group B, Canada versus Bosnia Herzegovina. There we go. If we do that, it rolls over and it tells you Chechnya. Republic of Korea. Sorry, Korea. You're the Republic of Korea. See more World Cup. Football isn't my game, guys. We have to get some guys in. Look, so if you're interested, want to be the voice of football on this mighty fine Radio Faversham. Mighty fine Radio Faversham. 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Come on, let's get the program up and running again. I was supposed to have done something else. I was supposed to have removed a jingle. Because we've had a change in our schedule. So now Rob Pittman, now known as Rob P, has moved from 1 p.m. on Sunday to 5 p.m. on Sunday with a two-hour show called The Sunday Soundwave. And if... I may be a bird. Let's see if I can find it. Sunday Soundwave. New promo. Let's give this a play. Can I chop it into there? And this here is new. I haven't heard it myself yet. So you and me together will hear his new promo for his show.
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3: Yes, the premise of this show is pop, rock and you. Your dedications, your shout-outs, even. So, yeah, do get in contact via the Radio Faversham page. It all pops up in our communicator screen. right here in front of us here in this grand studio. I'm starting to sound like Terry Wogan. In this grand studio that is Radio Faversham. That would have been great to have him on there. But we've got our David Sells that does that. He's got the whittering voice, the dulcet tones, just like myself. Oh, I'm hitting the speaker. Yeah, so I'm in here sorting out the jingles and everything for the upcoming new schedule for this Sunday. Let's get back to the old music mix here on Friday with Joe Jackson stepping out and Rika Badu, Apple Tree.
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3: 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All right. Here we go, heading back to the 80s then with Joe Jackson stepping out. And the other one, Apple Tree, after that. I'll catch you later. Bye-bye.

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6: Yeah, get your weekend started the correct way with us here on Radio Faversham. And my automated show, yeah, Dance Floor Fillers. I've got some new tracks coming through. Just joined a new syndicated audio program music called Syndicast. And they've got a whole load of new upcoming dance music. And yeah, I'm promoting and spearheading new dance music from them, the syndicated people. That's great to have them on board. And we're happy to be on board with them. So what we got? Yeah, new music. Can I play one now? Can I find it? What have I downloaded? Episodes, elements, music. Oh, got to look back in again. Let me see if I can find one of my new songs that I have.

0: 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Where's episodes? Shows that you've no songs that you've downloaded. Oh, I'm still learning this website. What have I downloaded? Your shows you have downloaded are here, but then I'm not seeing anything there. Downloaded. No, not seeing any new filters. No. Okay, I have to not worry about that. I would have liked to play the new song to give you a bit of a taste of what goes on, but I'll probably do it after this. Yes, it's the 80s hour now, isn't it? Yes, we're now, it's gone 4 p.m. here on Radio Faversham and in the world and wherever you are. If you're not in the UK, then you're not at 4 p.m. is whatever time zone you're in is what you are. So do check your timepiece. What are you going on about? It's now Friday Drive.
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0: Great tracks from Kirsty McCall and Kate Bush. And after that, a new one from on our system called Soul Provider. It was played earlier. I'll get rid of that one. So we already had that earlier on the Spiritual Airwaves. So...

0: Yeah, Gary, that was Kate Bush.
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2: 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The Newnham Village Fete is on at the George Inn and that's from 1pm to 4pm, including a dog show, and it's £3 per dog entry. Crundale Fair at Crundale House CT4 7EH is on from 12 till 4pm. It's £3 entry, under 10s go free, cash is preferred and no dogs unfortunately are allowed. Now live music for a Saturday with the Real Faversham Gigs Guide. Donna Wilson is at Baltic House, Lee Thompson is at the Railway and both of these start at 7pm. And Blankety Blank Duo is at the Lions starting at 8pm. Sunday the 14th of June. At the Alexander Centre, there's a comedy lock-in, that's from 6:30pm and donations are welcome. At the Marketplace and Court Street, Faversham in the 40s, and that's from 10am till 4pm. In Whitstable at 180 Cromwell Road, Craft Love Market, and that is open from 10am to 3pm. Now live music for a Sunday with the Real Faversham Gigs Guide. Chris Ray is at McNade, and that's from 1 till 3pm. Owen, the only saxophone player, is at Baltic House and that's from 2pm. Acadum is at the Market Inn from 2:30pm. Rock Lobsters is at the Red Lion in Herne Hill starting at 3pm. And Indie 3 is at the Key starting at 6pm. And finally, it's Active Travel in Faversham Week, helping the public get active. This week is Bike Week, which is the UK's largest awareness campaign for cycling, sharing the rewards that riding a bike can bring. And Great Big Green Week, celebrating community action to tackle climate change and protect nature. Look out for some local events across Faversham and the surrounding areas for any further information on these. And of course, you can check out the websites for all these events. thealex.org.uk/events, royalcinema.co.uk/faversham/out now, ardenthearter.org.uk. And for further details of any of the information or the gigs running across, you can go to the Real Faversham Gigs Guide on the Facebook pages. And, of course, the Faversham Gigs Guide also on the Facebook pages. Well, that concludes this week's What's On in Faversham. Enjoy your week, and I'll see you next week.
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0: 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Ah, taking you down the Ocean Drive now with Lighthouse Family. Hope you had a good day. This is John G live in the studio. Lots of great things planned and look forward to for tomorrow, Saturday. We're at the Noonan Fete. Hope to see you there.

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1: It was just another day, a familiar drive through familiar country. But then, just around the corner, came the unexpected. He'd let his speed creep a little too high as he approached a bend, and he was no longer driving at the right speed for the road. The scary thing is, he didn't even realize driving even a little too fast for the situation is a major cause of collisions, especially on country roads where you don't know what's around the corner. Think. Don't let your speed creep.
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0: There you go, that was The Beautiful South and Perfect 10 here on Friday Drive Jukebox. Right, we'll be dropping off air for a couple of minutes just for the computer to do its thing. So if you are a dear listener tuning in and hearing my dulcet tones, then do not fret, we'll be back after a couple of minutes. But do stay and stick around and hear our wonderful jingle and promos for the shows throughout the week. Catch you in a meanwhile. Bye for now.
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2: 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June 2026. Active Cycling Month is here and initiatives throughout Faversham to help you rediscover the joys of travelling by bike. Friday the 5th of June, Thomas Becket, a talk on the Becket Chapel in the parish church at St Mary of Charity Church from 7:30 p.m. Saturday the 6th of June, Thomas Becket, walk from St Mary Charity Church to Canterbury starting at 10 a.m. Sunday the 7th of June, at the Purifier Building, guided creek walk with Graham Sample and

0: historical wander along the creek, starting at 3 p.m. Tuesday the 9th of June, at the Purifier Building, there's a guided creek walk again with Graham samples, starting at 6 p.m. this time. Saturday the 13th of June, Newnham Village Fete, and that's at the George Inn. It's a fun day out with a range of activities and stalls and a dog show. £3 per dog entry, and you can contact Claire at Farley Hills on 07799 713 412 to enter your prized pooch, and that runs from 1 till 4 p.m. Crundale Fair at Crundale House, CT47EH, and there's a bar and barbecue, a swimming pool, children's entertainment, craft stalls and much more. That's from 12 p.m. till 4 p.m. It's a £3 entry and children under 10 are free. Sunday the 14th of June at Marketplace and Court Street, Faversham in the 40s. Commemorate this bygone era with wartime music and dancing, vintage stalls, military and vintage vehicles, plus traditional food and drink. And that's from 10 a.m. till 4 p.m. On Thursday the 18th of June, Echoes of the Ancestors, a reawakening memory and wellness through African arts in care. African workshops, music and dance with storytelling and songs will be happening, and this is at Cookstitch House Nursing and Residential Home in Faversham from 1:30 till 4:30 p.m. Sunday the 21st of June at Marketplace and Court Street, it's an eco fair. You can join local businesses, charities and activist groups showcasing community power and celebrating local climate action from 9 a.m. till 2 p.m. At Mount Ephraim Gardens, summer solstice garden opening is on from 6 p.m. till 9:30 p.m. Sunday the 28th of June at the Marketplace in Court Street, it is the Faversham Open Gardens and Garden Market, a unique opportunity to visit over 20 private and community gardens in and around Faversham. The Garden Market in Faversham will be selling a selection of plants, crafts and gardenalia from 10 a.m. till 4 p.m. Saturday the 27th of June at McNabe, a beer and barbecue festival. You can join for a day of live music, barbecue food, craft beer and cider, barbecue demo stage, street food, plus fun and games for all the family. Check out their website for further details and tickets. Monday the 29th of June at the Gospel Mission Hall, it is the Faversham Creek Trust AGM, and that starts at 7 p.m. Well, that is it for this month's June edition of What's on Guide Futures. Thanks a lot and see you next month.
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1: It's the sound of your mates alive. 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
1: There are two types of drive you can have on the motorway. One that feels like this. Or one that feels... like this. The difference is just a few little changes, like giving more space to the car in front or not hogging the middle lane. Because being a little more considerate on the road actually reduces congestion and collisions, which transforms everyone's journey. So we all feel a little less...

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3: 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Colby Gaffney is at the Key, that's tapas and songs from the crooner era, starting at 7:30pm. Jez Gold is at the Limes, starting at 8pm. And June is performing at the Market Inn, starting at 8:30pm. Saturday the 13th of June. At the Arden Theatre, Sandy Smith's Vocal Legends starts at 7:30pm. 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At the Alexander Centre, the Faversham Artisan Crafts and Gift Market is from 10am to 3pm. Paranormal Investigation starting at 7:30pm and tickets are £35 and a booking fee applies. In Whitstable at 180 Cromwell Road, Craft Love Market's open and that's from 10am to 3pm. The Newnham Village Fete is on at the George Inn and that's from 1pm to 4pm, including a dog show, and it's £3 per dog entry. Crundale Fair at Crundale House CT4 7EH is on from 12 till 4pm. It's £3 entry, under 10s go free, cash is preferred and no dogs unfortunately are allowed. Now live music for a Saturday with the Real Faversham Gigs Guide. Donna Wilson is at Baltic House, Lee Thompson is at the Railway and both of these start at 7pm. And Blankety Blank Duo is at the Limes starting at 8pm. Sunday the 14th of June. At the Alexander Centre, there's a comedy lock-in, that's from 6:30pm and donations are welcome. At the Marketplace and Court Street, Faversham in the 40s, and that's from 10am till 4pm. In Whitstable at 180 Cromwell Road, Craft Love Market, and that is open from 10am to 3pm. Now live music for a Sunday with the Real Faversham Gigs Guide. Chris Ray is at

0: sharing the rewards that riding a bike can bring, and Great Big Green Week, celebrating community action to tackle climate change and protect nature. Look out for some local events across Faversham and the surrounding areas for any further information on these. And of course, you can check out the websites for all these events, thealex.org.uk/events, royalcinema.co.uk/Faversham/out now, ardenthatre.org.uk, and for further details of any of the information on the gigs running across, you can go to the Real Faversham Gigs Guide on the Facebook pages, and of course the Faversham Gigs Guide also on the Facebook pages. Well, that concludes this week's What's On in Faversham. Enjoy your week, and I'll see you next week.
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1: 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You dialed 999 and asked for the Coast Guard.
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So when it's black, this insomniac, take an original tack. 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

Welcome along to another brand new edition of Cube Berlin for the duration on your favorite station, naturally here. PA just winging my way through another exciting show. Starting off with the Power Play this week, new from Dogstar, new album on the way. Very good. And yes, that is Keanu Reeves on bass. That one's called Math.

You gotta admit, that's a terrific version of that Zombies classic. That is Hookers and Blow. And Time of the Season is the name of the song. You'll know that one. Come on, you know that one. It's in the back room, forgotten about, surely. Ah, there it is. It's like welcoming back an old friend. My goodness, I haven't heard or seen from you for ages. New from Inspiral Carpets, Cuba Drag.

and it ends just like that, just while I was really getting into it. No, but it's a good record, isn't it? In Spiral Carpets, Drag the Bag. I'm glad I wasn't scrolling when that suddenly finished. You know, it could have caught me out. I mean, that is the thing. You very often get caught out. If you are a scroller, you'll know what I'm talking about. We're all scrollers these days. Cuban, the home of the scroller. Just joking. Right, we got a couple of spotlights on the way, as you well know. You know, I mean, this is the normal thing. Yeah, this week, I mean, far from normal, let's face it. It's very groovy. We've got a spotlight coming up in a few moments with All Them Witches. They've got a new album out, and I'll give you details a little later on. And in the second hour, we'll be looking into Taurus Tracker and their latest album, Stickin' Boy, and pulling four tracks from that. So it's all good stuff here. Meantime, you know, Tim Butler, brother to Richard Butler from the Psychedelic Furs, a very, very important man in the engine room in this terrific, terrific band. As, you know, health-wise not been too good. And he's had to go into hospital and have a triple bypass. So it's a serious thing. But I understand the operation at this stage in the game has gone very well, and he is recovering quickly. And I'm sure the Psychedelic Furs will update their cancelled gigs, because a lot of people had bought tickets for this period. When unfortunately Tim had to go into hospital and was advised not to go on tour, I should imagine. So we wish him well, and I mean that from the heart. This band are extremely important, and Tim had a lot to do with the opening track from their debut album, which came out in 1980, India.

the Psychedelic Fuzz. Get well soon, Tim. That's India. First track of side one of their debut album came out in 1980. The Psychedelic Fuzz. Good from the name onwards.

your syndicated alternative music radio show with me, PA. That's All Them Witches, brand new album out right now, and the album is called Room of Mirrors. Let me just check. I think I'm right, or Hall of Mirrors. Let me check. It's on the back of my head, and I should know. Let me just have a quick look. Hang on. Just checking on the old social media here. Yeah, I should know all about this. House of Mirrors. Okay, so what did I say? Did I say that anyway? House of Mirrors is the name of the album. All Them Witches. It's out now. And, you know, I'd show the good music the respect it's due. And always buy hard copy if I were you. I mean, does that make sense? That track, by the way, on the new album that we've just heard, Aethernet.

0: I mean, seriously, very good. A new album out now from All Them Witches. It is recommended here at Q-Burn. Culling Line, and before that, Ethernet. Like Ethernet, but with a big A in front. So A-E-Thernet. Okay, I don't know why. Yeah, don't ask me, but I'll look into it, all right?
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Yeah, looking forward to, fronting the night down at the Hampton Sailing Club this coming month. It'll be June 26th. And, Chords UK, Chris Pope and the Chords UK, which you've just heard there with the Hipsters of London, will be your headlining. And then we've got, Mark Valentine in full support and opening it up, Lawyer and a Draper. But right now, let's hear Mark Valentine, and then we'll get into another couple of tracks, Under the Spotlight with All Them Witches. Album tracking with their brand new album, which is out now. I'd get hard copy if I were you.

0: Mark Valentine. That's Mark with a C, by the way. High in the underground at Q-Burn, in for the duration on your favorite station. PA here just putting them on, pulling them off, and then putting them on again. And bringing you, you know, artists under the spotlight, like now.
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Adam Witcher's Saturn song. 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Go to the website, find out if they're playing. They may well be. And believe me, they are recommended.

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is Power Playing All this week here at Cuban. Certainly hope you're into that one. Dogstar, Keanu Reeves on bass. And the song is called Math. They have a new album out. I'd get hard copy if I were you.

Peter Frampton from his brand new album. It's really good, isn't it? That's Lions at the Gate. I have a suspicion that it's slightly political lyrically, that one, but we know what he's saying. That's for sure.

That is really good, isn't it? Stray Radio. Yeah, we got Broken Radios, we got Stray Radio, we got Radio, we got, yeah, it's all going on, let's face it. We've got a smart device nowadays, we don't even need a radio, but it's still called a radio show. But you can get us on regular radio if you want, FM, and, you know, other places in AM. It's still around if you want the authentic sound. Let's get into the second spotlight as we dip into the brand new and current album. It's been out for a few months now, actually. So the current album from Taurus Tracker from Notting Hill. And the album is Stickin' Boy. It's a rock opera like The Who used to put on. They've already put it on the stage in the West End, and it was a sellout. So this is terrific news. Anyway, a couple of tracks from the album, Stickin' Boy. This is Taurus Tracker.

Excellent stuff from Stickin' Boy, the current album from Taurus Tracker, all the way from Notting Hill, these guys. And that's Truth or Dare, one of my favorite tracks from it. But another one right now called Punk Rock Grifter. This is Taurus Tracker.

first couple of tracks, another two tracks to come later on this hour before the end of the show. Sticking Boy is the name of the album. It's a rock opera as well. I'd get hard copy if I were you and show to good music the respect it's due. We had Truth or Dare and Punk Rock Grifter. It's all about a sticking boy, you know, back in the 80s and probably the 70s, you know, guys used to have gigs where they just used to fill every red phone box they could find up with all sorts of adverts, usually for girls, you know, ladies of the night, etc., etc. You couldn't go to a phone box without, you know, being confronted by zillions of them. And that's what this is all about. Sticking Boy is the hero. He's the guy that goes around for very little money and puts all these cards in phone boxes. And basically, that's where the musical has come from. You know, just a little spark like that, and there it is. It's a Notting Hill thing. Very rarely do tourist tracker come out of Notting Hill. We'll have to see if we can, you know, perhaps tempt them down for a Q-Burn live event at the Sailing Club in Hampton. But that is, you know, out of London. And indeed out of West London, I don't know. We'll have to try and tease them into it. But certainly hope that works out. Another two tracks to come. So stay tuned to Q-Burn, in for the duration on your favourite station.

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5: 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The Peter Anthony Show. Habit forming. Side effects include euphoria.

as a lawyer and a draper, and the true story behind Caught on a Train. All right, now, let's, yeah, look, I mean, I meant to play this track by Ronnie Wood after we played, you know, Tourist Tracker, because it would have been gone, it would have been, you know, go so well, that's what I'm trying to say, but I missed out on it, played something else which fitted in equally as nicely, but it's not going to stop me playing this for you.

He has a right to complain, if you ask me. The standard of outlaws these days simply isn't, or aren't, what they were. Yeah, that's Rolling Stone Ronnie Wood from his solo album, Fearless. It's an anthology, and that's a track called Outlaws. And that brings us nicely to another two tracks from Taurus Tracker. And it'll work well this way round too. No, it's not going to play. Okay, hang on. Let me pull it. No, listen, this happens every once in a while. Don't worry. I'm on top of this. Let me just pull that out of there and stick it in the other player. You know, these things need servicing. I mean, the amount of work they do, you know, over the years, it's. I'm not surprised that occasionally, and you know, they just get a bit flaky. But, you know, don't worry about it. It's all, the way I look at it, anything that goes wrong on a live show is all part of the program. Yeah, it's true.

0: It's a game, not a great track from Sticking Boy from Tourist Tracker under the spotlight for the second week here at Q-Burn. All kinds of tracks on this particular album, and it is a soundtrack, a rock opera, a working play, a stage production. It's already been a sellout. Terrific stuff. 19 tracks of original songs all on the album. It's well worth having. I'd get hard copy if I were you. Mick Jones from The Clash often is a part of Tourist Tracker in some way, either lends some guitar to a track here and there or produces, and I wouldn't be too surprised if he isn't involved with this one as well. I'm just looking at the small print, but can't see anything at this stage, although I've probably missed it. I think he probably is involved in some way. It's definitely got the that special sound that The Clash had, that Jones had with Big Audio Dynamite. It's in there, isn't it? They are recommended. Terrific. Sticking Boy, new album out from Tourist Tracker, and the final track after that. Here's the final track now.
1: Sticking Boy. Start at lunchtime, finish at 9, £50 a day.

tourist track and the album Sticking Boy. It's like their version of Tommy from The Who. It's a rock opera. And, you know, go to see it live if I were you. If you see it, you know, if they do another stage production, it'll be great. The last one was a sellout. Sticking Boy from Tourist Track, you know, from Notting Hill, London. And, yeah, we've had four tracks from that now. And like I said, on the album, 19 tracks, all original songs from the band. Featuring guests, you know, occasionally Jenny Bell stars on there on one of the tracks. You know, and various other people. But it's worth having, that's for sure. Right, let's move on. How about this from the Buttons?

That's the buttons and medication. Yeah, it starts off a lot like the Velvet Underground's heroin, but obviously it does that purposely in the title Medication. It kind of gives it to you, doesn't it? But yeah, it develops into a very good song of their own. The buttons, they're people to watch, that's for sure. Q Burnett is PA, just winging my way through another edition. Certainly hope it's hitting the spot you're in.

0: In the end, Brian Houston from Hot Diggity. Current single, Summer's Coming. Let's hope it hasn't already been and gone by the time you catch this show. That's it. I'll see you in a week's time, same place for another edition of Cuba. And thanks for listening.
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5: Welcome along to Radio Faversham's What's On Guide, updating you with events and gigs in Faversham and the surrounding areas. Saturday the 13th of June, at the Arden Theatre, Sandy Smith's Vocal Legends starts at 7:30 p.m. Tickets are £15 and a booking fee applies. At the Alexander Centre, the Faversham Artisan Crafts and Gift Market is from 10 a.m. to 3 p.m. Paranormal Investigation starting at 7:30 p.m. and tickets are £35 and a booking fee applies. In Whitstable at 180 Cromwell Road, Craft Love Markets open and that's from 10 a.m. to 3 p.m. The Newnham Village Fete is on at the George Inn and that's from 1 p.m. to 4 p.m. including a dog show and it's £3 per dog entry. Crundale Fair at Crundale House CT47EH is on from 12 till 4 p.m. It's £3 entry, under 10s go free, cash is preferred and no dogs unfortunately are allowed. Now live music for a Saturday with the Real Faversham Gigs Guide. Donna Wilson is at Baltic House. Lee Thompson is at the Railway and both of these start at 7 p.m. And Blankety Blank Duo is at the Limes starting at 8 p.m. Sunday the 14th of June. At the Alexander Centre, there's a comedy lock-in. That's from 6:30 p.m. and donations are welcome. At the Marketplace and Court Street, Faversham in the 40s and that's from 10 a.m. till 4 p.m. In Whitstable at 180 Cromwell Road, Craft Love Market and that is open from 10 a.m. to 3 p.m. Now live music for a Sunday with the Real Faversham Gigs Guide. Chris Ray is at McMacnade and that's from 1 till 3 p.m. Owen, the only saxophone player, is at Baltic House and that's from 2 p.m. Acadum is at the Market Inn from 2:30 p.m. Rock Lobsters is at the Red Lion in Herne Hill starting at 3 p.m. And Indie 3 is at the Quay starting at 6 p.m. And finally,

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1: 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Don't let your speed creep.
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